0: Kane Brown, Lauren Elena, and What Ifs. It's Country Nights Live. I chatted with Kane not that long ago about maybe some new sound coming from him.
1: I feel like there's another sound. I have a song called Something I Don't Know that I've teased a little bit just recently. That a lot of people was like, yo, this is what we need from you. That it's a completely different sound. I haven't released anything like that.
0: What kind of vibe is it?
1: Kind of more just like a little bit more hip-hoppy, but not hip-hop, if that makes any sense. Yeah. I don't really know how to explain. I would just say a different version of Kane Brown.
0: You know what we're going to do? We're going to wait and find out, because I hope you put it out there to all of us.
1: Yeah, I have a plan to write like a, try and do like a little EP of that type of sound, just see what it does.
0: Oh, that'd be
1: just
0: cool.
1: Yeah, just to have fun.
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15: Your Big Country Live Doppler forecast: increasing clouds tonight, lows of 54. Tomorrow, a 70% chance of showers likely throughout the day, patchy fog, highs of 62. And tomorrow night, a 50% chance of showers, lows of 55. With Friday, a chance of showers at 60%. For more on your weather, log online to BigCountry1077.com.
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7: Are you looking to join a local service club to help give back in the community and at the same time engage and meet new people? 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Our meetings begin at 5:30 right after work, and we keep our meetings to under an hour. 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
1: Born and raised in Bixby, Oklahoma. My name's Corey Kent, and I make Heartland rock and roll music, and husband, father of four. 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Didn't know what we were doing, still don't. But just, I would say I'm a guy that's chasing two dreams at the same time. 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
19: Your Big Country Live Doppler forecast. Increasing clouds tonight, lows of 54. Tomorrow, a 70% chance of showers likely throughout the day. Patchy fog, highs of 62. And tomorrow night, a

0: 10% chance of showers, lows of 55, with Friday a chance of showers at 60%. For more on your weather, log online to BigCountry1077.com.
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0: Everybody's got a job that they didn't like, right?
1: One of the worst jobs, definitely the most physical, was probably pouring concrete. I did that for a year with a friend that had a concrete business, and we poured a lot of concrete. I just remember, you know, really early mornings and really late nights, it was basically work. If the sun was up, we were working, and that was pretty influential in creating the work ethic that I have. It was either that or my dad had a tree service that I grew up working with him doing that as well, which was, again, very manual labor, very long days, taught me a lot about working hard. And as hard as it was, I'm thankful for those years. I love working hard, and I'm grateful for the struggle that got me where I'm at.
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0: Rethink some things in Luke Holmes on Country Nights Live. I'm Bev Randy. Got a request for some Zach Top right around the corner. And you know, he says there is a downside to fame.
1: I don't spend near enough time getting my hands dirty anymore, that's for sure. Then it seems more like a vacation to get outside than it was feeling like work when I was a kid. Life's way too fast now, too. It seemed like it was pretty slow moving. I guess it always is when you're a kid a little bit. Probably the biggest thing is waking up in the same spot when I was growing up, and now I never wake up in the same town. I wake up somewhere else and got to figure out where I am.
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18: Your Big Country Live Doppler forecast: increasing clouds tonight, lows of 54. Tomorrow, a 70% chance of showers likely throughout the day, patchy fog, highs of 62. And tomorrow night, a 50% chance of showers, lows of 55. With Friday, a chance of showers at 60%. For more on your weather, log online to BigCountry1077.com.
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0: Are you country and you know it? It's Luke Bryan, who, by the way, has his new album Signs out. I had a chance to chat with him about it.
1: If I put an album titled This Is All My Party Songs, I mean, every song on there could be a party song. But, you know, I just want every album to have little things that people relate to. And, you know, I think, with all albums, I think you love the songs you love. You implement them in your life. That doesn't mean every song on my album is going to affect everybody the same. Some people are going to like what I'm talking about. Some people aren't. But,

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2: Your Big Country Live Doppler forecast. Increasing clouds tonight, lows of 54. Tomorrow, a 70% chance of showers likely throughout the day. Patchy fog, highs of 62. And tomorrow night, a 50% chance of showers, lows of 55. With Friday, a chance of showers at 60%. For more on your weather, log online to BigCountry1077.com.
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16: 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The IRS placed a levy on his bank account. Coast One released the levy and settled with the IRS for $2,000. Mark in Michigan owed $225,000. After Coast One stepped in, Mark walked away

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1: 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Ella Langley just made chart history. Her smash Choose in Texas now has spent 23 weeks at number one on the Billboard Hot 100 Songs chart. That's the longest run ever for any song, topping Mariah Carey's previous record. It's a massive win for Ella and a milestone moment for country music. And investigators have confirmed actress and Nashville star Hayden Panettiere died from the toxic effects of fentanyl combined with several prescription drugs. The coroner ruled her death an accident, and authorities are continuing to investigate how she obtained the pill believed to be laced with the lethal levels of fentanyl. That's your Country Nights Live news update. I'm Bev Rainey.
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20: Your Big Country Live Doppler forecast, increasing clouds tonight, lows of 54. Tomorrow, a 70% chance of showers likely throughout the day, patchy fog, highs of 62. And tomorrow night, a 50% chance of showers, lows of 55. With Friday, a chance of showers at 60%. For more on your weather, log online to BigCountry1077.com.
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7: Hey, it's Thursday. Everybody, welcome to show number 1721. It's After Midnight. I'm your host, Granger Smith. So glad to be with you. You know, Thursday means the weekend is like right in view. And that's good news. Plus, I do have some good news I need to read for you. So hang tight for that. I've also got some Nashville news. Ann Hudson's got stories about your favorite stars out there in Nashville.
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8: 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Remember Me That Way, playing now on After Midnight.

0: You use a story that'll make you smile. 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
1: 9-year-old Stephen Mondag just made history. His dad is battling acute leukemia, and Stephen was the perfect match. So without hesitation, he stepped up and donated his stem cells, becoming the youngest person at the hospital ever to do so. Doctors say it could take up to a year to see if it fully works, but most of the time, this type of transplant leads to a cure.
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2: 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Hey, it's Granger Smith on After Midnight.

0: Hey, Granger. This is Kenton. I'm from Oklahoma. I'm currently listening to you at work. I'm a police officer in a small town, and I appreciate you helping keep me awake for my overnight shifts. Thank you for being you.
1: Man, that is such a great encouragement. I appreciate your service, and I'm glad that After Midnight gets to be just a little part of your day in that service.
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to all of our night shift workers. It's because of you that America is open for business 24/7. 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
0: Riley Green just released his new album, That's Just Me. So we thought it would be fun to let you hear it in person. And where better to do that than on the Top Shelf Country Cruise 2027. 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
11: Your Big Country Live Doppler forecast, a 70% chance of showers likely throughout the day today. Patchy fog also possible here this morning, highs of 62. This evening, a 50% chance of showers, lows of 55. Friday, a 60% chance, highs of 64. And Friday night, an 80% chance. For more on your weather, log online to BigCountry1077.com.

0: news from Nashville's Music Row. It's Ann Hudson.
1: So Jimmy Allen is opening up about the people who supported him after sexual assault allegations were made public, allegations that he has denied. During an appearance on the Nashville Girl podcast, he said a lot of people he considered friends disappeared during that time. But he says one country legend in particular reached out immediately.
2: Dolly called me that day. We talked for a long time. And then she called me every day for the next 3 months. And then even after that, she called me at least once a week to check on me.
1: That's so cool. Dolly Parton, just the best, always and forever.
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1: Crank it up.
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5: Welcome to Thursday. Everybody's After Midnight. I'm your host, Granger Smith. Whatever the reason you're up late or up early, I'm just grateful you're here. You're not alone. I've got this question. What is something in your life that concerns you? You could share it with us. I'll put you on the air. 866-607-8383. I've also got Earl Dibbles Jr., the country boy. He's got a dumb criminal story to put a smile on our face. And all this here with a bunch of good country music. Hour number two starts right now. Let's go.

0: Thanks for staying up. This is After Midnight with Granger Smith.
1: We're asking this question, what is something that concerns you? Something that concerns you. Now, this should be a long list for all of us, right, Ant-Man?
2: Yep. I think one in particular for me would just be that I'm doing things right as a father.
1: Yeah. Because, you know, that has a big throw to it.
2: Sure.
1: What you do now for your almost teenage daughter really matters.
2: And outlives you. Yeah, what you do outlives you.
1: How about you guys? 866-607-8383.
3: Hey, Granger. Thanks for always being on the air when I'm driving home from work. I just want to say one thing that would really concern me is just how many times we let our kids sit in front of screens. Go outside. Ride your bike. Go play with friends. I get that you can play with friends on video games, but we need to really get them outside and doing more than just sitting in front of a screen all day.
1: It's the two S's, screens and sugars.
2: Oh, I didn't think about the sugars.
1: Screens and sugars, man. Those are the two things kids get so addicted to in this generation.
2: Man, that's so true. And that you talk about long lasting, the sugars for sure.
1: Yeah, yeah. Who else? 866-607-8383.
4: From time to time, it does cross my mind that I might not figure out what I want to do when I grow up. Mind you, I'm almost 40, but, you know, yeah, figured I'd throw that out there. You have a great morning.
1: Yeah, it's a little bit of a concern. A
2: little bit.
1: Don't know what you're gonna do at 40.
2: Maybe you thought you knew and then it changed. I've been there. I understand that.
1: Yeah, absolutely. I certainly have changed since 40. All right, that's good. 866-607-8383.
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0: when the rest of the world is asleep. 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
1: Hey, y'all. It's Granger Smith here on After Midnight. Thanks for staying up.

Todd's farm was a place to go. Load a truck up, hit the dirt road. 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Light the bonfire and call the girls. King and the can and the Marlboro man. Jack and Jim were a few good men. 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Better watch out for the boys in blue. And all this small town, he said, she said. 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Man, that talk is getting old. You better mind your business, man. Watch your mouth. 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I'm tired of talking, man. Y'all ain't listening. Them old dirt

0: you just asked what had me up this time of the morning. 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
1: Well, good for you. 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
2: He's a ranch hand. 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

0: civils and dumb criminals on After Midnight.
1: Pigeon racing in Belgium? Apparently it's bigger than a rodeo on a Saturday night. Problem is, some folks figured out that them birds are worth more than a brand new truck. Last week, some sneaky thieves swiped $102,000 worth of pigeons from a fancy loft. Now them racers are having to use drones and laser systems to guard their feathered friends. Y'all, you know one pigeon even sold for $1.65 million a few years ago. Makes you look at old Farmer Joe's coop a little different, doesn't it?
0: Thanks for sharing your third shift with us here on After Midnight with Granger Smith. Riley Green just released his new album, That's Just Me. So we thought it would be fun to let you hear it in person. And where better to do that than on the Top Shelf Country Cruise 2027. Join Granger Smith and Ann Hudson from After Midnight, along with some of your favorite artists, like Riley Green, Chris Young, Lauren Elena, Randy Houser, and more.

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5: Your Big Country Live Doppler forecast, a 70% chance of showers likely throughout the day today. Patchy fog also possible here this morning, highs of 62. This evening, a 50% chance of showers, lows of 55. Friday, a 60% chance, highs of 64. And Friday night, an 80% chance. For more on your weather, log online to BigCountry1077.com.

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5: Hey, thanks for starting your Thursday here with me on After Midnight, y'all. I'm Granger Smith, your host. Hey, I've got some things that went down on this day in history I want to talk about this hour. Plus, some Nashville news with Ann Hudson. She's keeping you in touch with your favorite stars out there in Nashville. Some things went down, and she's going to tell you about it. Hang tight for all of this here early on a Thursday. We are After Midnight.

Do you know the words to Elvis's Jailhouse Rock? Well, you know there's something special about that song today. I'll fill you in here, and we'll talk about some more things that went down on this day in history coming up in two songs.

0: loves talking about history, and he's even got the diploma to prove it. It's time for This Day in History on After Midnight with Granger Smith.
1: On this day, September the 24th, 1789, the first Supreme Court was established. The Judiciary Act of 1789 was passed by Congress and signed by President George Washington, establishing the Supreme Court of the United States as a tribunal made up of six justices who were to serve on the court until death or retirement. 1934, 2,500 fans saw Babe Ruth's farewell Yankee appearance at Yankee Stadium. 1948, Honda Motor Company was incorporated. 1957, Elvis's Jailhouse Rock released. 1964, the Warren Report on the assassination of President John F. Kennedy was delivered to President Johnson. 1968, the first episode of 60 Minutes aired on CBS. Some famous birthdays include WWE's Stephanie McMahon, Muppets creator Jim Henson, and Bachelorette star Hannah Brown. Those are just a few things that went down on this day in history.
0: You've got it locked on After Midnight with Granger Smith.
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2: 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The Clay County Community Foundation has been able to grant about 20 grants each year to different nonprofits and public entities that apply for grants. 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
1: 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It's simple, accessible, and completely anonymous. If you have information or a tip related to a crime or investigation, contact the Clay County Sheriff's Office. 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
1: 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You're hanging with Granger Smith here on After Midnight.
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0: it's Nicole. Just wanted to say hi. I'm working at a pipeline terminal right now.
1: You're doing good work, Nicole. Thank you for calling this morning. No need.

0: Ann Hudson is coming up next with all the latest from Nashville. Ann, what's on your radar today?
1: Wow, did you see this, Granger? They got a new country singer for the SEC Nation. I'll explain. Coming up in your Nashville news next.

0: Here's what's new in Nashville. Here's Ann Hudson.
1: So Megan Maroney, she is the new voice of SEC Nation. She sings the show's revamped opening theme, celebrating all 16 SEC teams. But as a University of Georgia graduate, Megan couldn't resist sneaking in a quick Go Dogs.

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7: Your Big Country Live Doppler forecast, a 70% chance of showers likely throughout the day today. Patchy fog also possible here this morning, highs of 62. This evening, a 50% chance of showers, lows of 55. Friday, a 60% chance, highs of 64. And Friday night, an 80% chance. For more on your weather, log online to BigCountry1077.com.
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5: Third Shifters, we are almost there. Weekend right around the corner. Thanks for taking us along on your Thursday. Granger Smith here, your host of After Midnight, asking this question. This is the topic of the hour. We've been asking this for a few shows, and I want to hear from you on this. What is something that eases your mind? Think about that and call me, 866-607-8383. I've also got old Earl Dibbles Jr., the country boy with a dumb criminal story to share with us. All this here at hour number four with a bunch of good country music on the way. It's After Midnight. We

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1: What is something that eases your mind? We've been asking this question, what's something that concerns you? And then we're asking this one, what's something that eases your mind? I use this, hey man, it's something maybe could encourage other people that are listening.
2: Yeah, it's been encouraging hearing all of your answers.
1: Really has. So let's go to the phone lines now. 866-607-8383.
3: Hey, Granger. My name is Robert. I'm from North Carolina. Answering your question about what I do when I feel stress that relieves it, I just go to God's Word in the Bible, and then I pray to Him, and then He tells me that this will not pass. This will pass. This is just a phase that if I'm bringing you through it, it's not you getting through it, but myself, and I'm going to give you the strength to make it through, and I find peace and calmness in that. Whether I like the situation or not, I know I'm going to come out of it stronger.
1: Gotten a couple calls like this one.
2: I like that.
1: Yeah. Yeah, going to truth. 866-607-8383.
4: Andrew Smith, what eases my mind, being with my family. 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
1: Mr. George, that encourages me. 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
1: Yeah, sure does, man. Thank you for that. I appreciate that. That encouraged me. 866-607-8383.
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0: I'm Virginia. I'm calling from Eugene, Oregon, and I listen to you every night, and I love your programs. I love what you do. So you take care. God bless, and I'll call you again some other time.
1: Well, God bless you too, Virginia. Thanks for the encouragement, and do call back anytime you want.

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Police up in Canada chased down a drunk guy, but when they came back, their squad car was gone. Yeah, and someone stole their ride. Earl Dibbles Jr. is going to share this dumb criminal story with us next.

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14: Your Big Country Live Doppler forecast. A 70% chance of showers likely throughout the day today. Patchy fog also possible here this morning. Highs of 62. This evening, a 50% chance of showers, lows of 55. Friday, a 60% chance, highs of 64. And Friday night, an 80% chance. For more on your weather, log online to Big Country 1.

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5: Thursday morning, early risers. What's up? Welcome to After Midnight with me, Granger Smith, your host. I've got some good news I want to read for y'all coming up. Hopefully put a smile on your face. Plus some Nashville news with Ann Hudson. She's coming in with stories about your favorite stars out there in Nashville.

0: you use a story that'll make you smile. 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
1: 9-year-old Stephen Mondag just made history. His dad is battling acute leukemia, and Stephen was the perfect match. So without hesitation, he stepped up and donated his stem cells, becoming the youngest person at the hospital ever to do so. 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

I brought this up last hour, and I'm swinging it back around. What is something that eases your mind? How would you describe that? Let me know. 866-607-8383.

0: Yeah, Granger, I heard you just said something about what's keeping you up this late. Well, I'm a farmer, and farmers, well, they work late hours, you know. You got to get stuff done, and in order to get stuff done, you got to work late hours and provide for your family. So I just thought I'd give that little bit of information.
1: Yes, you do, brother, and all of us here on After Midnight say thank you for your service.

0: Ann Hudson is about to jump on and share some Nashville news with us. Ann, what do you have lined up?
1: Wow, did you see this, Granger? What Jimmy Allen said about Dolly Parton and what happened when his career was falling apart? I've got that story coming up in your Nashville news next. Let me

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3: Your Big Country Live Doppler forecast. A 70% chance of showers likely throughout the day today. Patchy fog also possible here this morning. Highs of 62. This evening, a 50% chance of showers. Lows of 55. Friday, a 60% chance. Highs of 64. And Friday night, an 80% chance. For more on your weather, log online to BigCountry1077.com.
4: Big Line says marriage. Hey, Granger, my name is Matt. I'm 20 years old from Iowa, and my girlfriend and I have been dating 4.5 years. I want to ask her to marry me, but I don't know if now is the best time. I own my house. I want to ask her, but I don't know if we're both spiritually ready. Am I spiritually ready to be married? Probably not. I don't think so. You'll never be spiritually ready. You'll never be financially ready. And these same questions are going to come back up when you're looking to have a baby. You're going to keep asking those same kind of questions. And so don't over-spiritualize it. Does she love the Lord? You love the Lord. You got a house paid for. Either do it or break up with her, really. Those are your two options. Because the thing to not do is drag it out. She moves in. You know, just get comfortable. You start getting comfortable in life without that marriage. It values the marriage less and less. Either do it or you don't. But those are your only two options. And your time frame is now.
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Hey, thank you for sharing Thursday here with me on After Midnight, y'all. Before you take off and get your day started, let me remind you, God is great and He is worthy of our praise. I'm Granger Smith, coming to y'all from the Yee Yee Farm in Central Texas. 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

0: ABC News. I'm Sherry Preston. Early this morning, a federal judge ordered the White House to restore press passes for CNN, Politico, and MS Now, the news outlets that President Trump wanted to ban from the Oval Office. Here's ABC's Hannah Pittah.
1: In a ruling issued overnight, Judge Timothy Kelly, a Trump appointee, ruled the press passes were pulled without constitutionally adequate due process. And he wrote, the court is skeptical that defendants' interest in safeguarding national security is the actual motivation, saying the stories by those news outlets were routine. The order will last for 14 days while the case moves forward. President Trump has suggested he would appeal a ruling against him.
0: The outlets argued the ban was a blatant violation of First Amendment. Nearly two dozen states calling on Congress to regulate artificial intelligence, warning unchecked development could put the country at risk. The states are asking for safety protocols at the very least. Anthropic CEO Dario Amodei telling the UN Security Council yesterday,
2: I believe that this is the most important global security issue facing the world today.
0: He and the head of OpenAI, Sam Altman, both calling for a slowdown in AI development. Israeli Prime Minister Benjamin Netanyahu speaks to the UN General Assembly this afternoon. In Washington, Chinese leader Xi Jinping will be the guest of honor at a state dinner. Here's ABC's Mary Bruce.
3: One big question, will Trump try to convince President Xi to pressure Iran to make a deal? President Trump has said this war will end after the election, and certainly another critical issue for this summit, the rapid growth of AI and whether there's room for cooperation between the U.S. and China.
0: There's a nor'easter moving in.
4: Here in Seabright, New Jersey, these massive waves up to 12 feet high slamming the beach. And now this combination of high surf, high tide, and a full moon has officials really concerned about possible flooding and erosion.
0: ABC's Whit Johnson along the Jersey Shore. The storm expected to affect the coast from the Carolinas through Boston. 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
0: A new test that could help screen for dozens of kinds of cancer is a step closer to becoming available for all of us.
1: An FDA advisory panel has voted to recommend a first-of-its-kind blood test designed to detect signs of more than 50 cancers. The Galleri test by Grail Inc. does not diagnose cancer, but it looks for characteristics of the disease. The experts found the test appears safe and effective for people 50 and older.
0: That's ABC's Sophie Flay. Who are the New York sewer people? There have been numerous sightings of people coming up through manholes throughout New York City, including the Upper East Side of Manhattan. ABC's Shante Lanz has more.
7: The FBI, NYPD, and Department of Homeland Security arrive on scene to drop multiple devices down a sewage hole on Park Avenue near East 61st Street after sources say police watched in real time from their own security cameras. Just after 4:30 a.m., three men climb out of this manhole. Officials think the motive is typically to find valuables. But what makes it on the Upper East Side more alarming is its one-mile proximity to this week's United Nations General Assembly. It's also where protesters gather when Israeli Prime Minister Benjamin Netanyahu stays at the hotel across the street.
0: Pope Leo is planning the first official papal visit to France in 18 years. He'll be visiting Lourdes, where 3 million people flock each year for its famed spring waters, which are said to have healing powers. The site significant after now Saint Bernadette reported visions of the Virgin Mary there in 1858. I'm Sherry Preston, ABC News.
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9: Your KICD live Doppler forecast. Showers today, mainly before noon 2. High of 62. Southeasterly wind around 10 miles per hour with a chance of precipitation at 80%. New precipitation amounts between a tenth and a quarter of an inch will be possible. For this evening, showers likely mainly after midnight. During the overnight hours, cloudy, lows around 54. Southeasterly wind around 5 miles per hour with a chance of precipitation at 60%. Friday showers likely will continue, cloudy, high of 65. And for Friday night, a chance of showers. For more on your weather, it's NorthwestIowaNow.com or download the Northwest Iowa Now mobile app.

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0: Your Big Country Live Doppler forecast, a 70% chance of showers likely throughout the day today. Patchy fog also possible here this morning, highs of 62. This evening, a 50% chance of showers, lows of 55. Friday, a 60% chance, highs of 64. And Friday night, an 80% chance. For more on your weather, log online to BigCountry1077.com.
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10: Thanks for spending time with us. Welcome into Thursday, September 24. Gordon Deal, Nicole Murray, some of our top stories and headlines. A judge orders the White House to restore access for three news outlets banned by Trump. China's president arrives for a two-day summit. Tech leaders implore officials at the UN to cooperate on AI development. Five cops in Indianapolis charged with misusing access to their controversial license plate reader cameras, which can be used to track romantic partners and exes. Oil has risen to more than $105 a barrel. Falcons and Packers in Thursday night football. And the six-year-old who solved the Rubik's Cube in under 5 seconds. That story in about 20 minutes. Inmates are using contraband cell phones along with scripts and web-based apps to run phone scams targeting victims across the country from inside prisons. It's a story by Joe Barrett, national affairs reporter at the Wall Street Journal. Joe, what have you uncovered?
11: Yeah, super interesting. People are getting swarmed with come-ons on the internet all the time. They're getting called up and being told that they missed jury duty.

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0: bar, you got to do something to tell them apart.
1: Yeah, I always wondered how they did it, I guess, at fancy restaurants where they don't walk up to the table and say, who's got the filet mignon?
0: Right.
1: Right, they just know it's you.
0: Yeah, yeah.
1: So it's, I don't know, you're seated by number. Maybe they have you marked as a number, or maybe they actually have some clever description of you. For me, like receding hairline guy or bags under his eyes guy.
0: Yeah, for me it'd probably be like not paying attention guy when when they actually came up to take my order, I was looking at something, not paying attention to something. Oh, I guess it's my turn.
1: Right.
0: Now.
1: The six beer guy would be you sitting at the table.
0: Sure.
1: Right. Thanks, Mike. 13 minutes now in front of the hour. On This Morning, America's First News.
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1: Glad you're with us. Stroke is one of the leading causes of death and disability in the U.S., but while many people associate strokes with older adults, new research suggests that stroke rates are growing rapidly in younger adults. The new study in the journal Neurology finds that the increase in cases was largely driven by growing numbers of ischemic strokes, which occurs when a blood clot blocks a blood vessel in the brain. The rate of ischemic stroke nearly doubled in less than 3 decades in adults under the age of 55. Why? Dr. Christian Ferreira, cerebrovascular surgeon at Northwell's Phelps Hospital in Sleepy Hollow, New York, told Yahoo Health that traditional risk factors are becoming more common, like hypertension and diabetes. Dr. Wallavan Sivakumar at Providence Little Company of Mary in Torrance, California, says the study also discovered a big increase in substance use, especially marijuana, in stroke patients. 9 minutes now in front of the hour on this morning. Once again, here's Nicole Murray.
0: And now, the three big things you need to know. Number one.
2: A federal judge has ordered President Trump to temporarily restore White House access for CNN, MS Now, and Politico journalists. Days after the news organizations were banned over their coverage of the administration. The temporary order will be in place for 14 days.
0: Number two.
2: The leaders of OpenAI and Anthropic delivered a clear message to the United Nations Security Council yesterday. The threat of AI is real. OpenAI CEO Sam Altman.
3: We don't want to fall into the trap of blind optimism. We also don't want to fall into the trap of doomerism either. Getting pulled into either extreme will not help us successfully figure out the challenges in front of us, especially at a time when the world and its people face such enormous challenges that this technology can help solve.
2: Both company leaders have issued warnings calling for AI development to slow due to safety concerns.
0: Number three.
2: Harvey Weinstein has been sentenced to 15 years in prison after being found guilty of committing a sexual act against former Project Runway production assistant Miriam Haley at his Manhattan apartment in 2006. Haley spoke out.
4: For me personally, it's never going to be fair, you know, but it's as far as what I was expecting to happen today, I was happy with how it went.
2: Harvey's 2020 conviction in the case was overturned by New York's highest court. A second jury found Weinstein guilty at a retrial last year. The Navy says that 8 sailors assigned to the USS Abraham Lincoln Carrier Strike Group attempted suicide during its months-long deployment in the Middle East. The Lincoln has been deployed for more than 300 days. The authorities investigating the recent deaths of 2 University of Mississippi students have warned people to avoid using the herbal substance Kratom after they found the product during separate investigations. White House drug czar Sarah Carter.
5: Do not trust anything that is being sold to you in these gas stations or these, shops where there's no FDA regulations, where they're being sold products coming from the Far East that have not been properly vetted.
2: She spoke on Fox News. And it's time to loosen that belt buckle because today and tomorrow, Chipotle is celebrating National Quesadilla Day by offering a free quesadilla with a digital purchase of $20 or more.
1: Okay. National Quesadilla Day. I wasn't aware of that one.
2: That one officially is tomorrow, but they're doing the promotion today and tomorrow. So more quesadillas mean more smiles. Yay.
1: So your personal pitch, more quesadillas mean more smiles? Like, yeah. Somebody should rip that off. That's a good marketing slogan you got there.
2: You heard it here first.
1: There you go. Thanks, Nicole. 6 minutes now in front of the hour. On This Morning, America's First News.
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0: from the news desk at Northwest Iowa Now with the latest news for Northwest Iowa. I'm Anthony Gonzalez. A 29-year-old Emmitsburg man was arrested Tuesday after an alleged stabbing at a residence on South 10th Street in Estherville. Police say a verbal argument escalated when both individuals allegedly armed themselves with knives. During the confrontation, 37-year-old Joshua Mitchell was stabbed in the left arm. 29-year-old Darius Taylor was arrested and charged with willful injury resulting in bodily injury, a Class D felony. He remains in the Emmett County Jail on a $5,000 cash or surety bond. Mitchell was treated at Avera Holy Family Hospital and later released. The Estherville Police Department was assisted by the Emmett County Sheriff's Office and Estherville Ambulance. An Emmitsburg woman faces additional burglary and theft charges while already being held on drug-related charges. Officers with the Palo Alto County Sheriff's Office arrested 37-year-old Nicole Lee Jukum September 14th on two warrants out of Palo Alto County. The warrants charged Jukum with second offense possession of methamphetamine, an aggravated misdemeanor, and possession of drug paraphernalia, a simple misdemeanor. She was unable to post a $2,300 cash-only bond and was booked into the Palo Alto County Jail. While in custody, Jukum was served with three additional arrest warrants September 22nd. The new charges include third-degree burglary, a Class D felony, third-degree burglary of an unoccupied motor vehicle, an aggravated misdemeanor, and fifth-degree theft, a simple misdemeanor. The warrants carry a combined cash-only bond of $7,200. She remains jailed in Palo Alto County after being unable to post bond. The sheriff's office did not provide details on the circumstances surrounding the alleged burglary and theft offenses. Spencer Main Street encourages residents to dine downtown as Downtown Restaurant Week continues through Saturday. Spencer Main Street Executive Director Nancy Nave says customers have a chance to win prizes while supporting their local restaurants.
1: So it's Hy-Vee Kitchen, Hy-Vee Chai, High Chai, Pizza Ranch, Jimmy John's, Gonzalez Tortas, Peckish Cafe at the Hen House, Chen's Garden, Medler Coffee Co., Sisters Cafe, Wheezy's, The Daily Dip and Sip, and Godfather. So even let's say you go to Medler in the early morning to get a coffee,
2: right,
1: and you decide you want to have one of their chicken salad sandwiches for lunch, which is my favorite, you can register again. So every time you go out, register, because the more you eat downtown, the better chances you have to win a gift card.
0: Nave says Spencer Main Street intentionally schedules Restaurant Week immediately following the Clay County Fair.
1: There's a lot of things going on. This is our week. We wait till the week after the fair to promote all of our downtown restaurants.
0: Each of the restaurants will award a $20 gift card as well as a chance for a larger grand prize.
1: So every time you go to one of those places, you can register to win a $20 gift card to that restaurant.
2: Okay.
1: And then the grand prize winner is going to get a $20 gift card to all 11 restaurants.
0: Downtown Restaurant Week runs through Saturday, September 26. The city of Estherville is opening applications for the 2026 Neighborhood Facade Grant Program. City Administrator Penny Clayton says the program has been popular in previous years.
3: It has been a very popular program with some really good results, and so we're proud to be offering it again. Hopeful that we get a lot of good applications and can see a continued improvement in both the long-term viability of our housing stock, but also just the aesthetics of our neighborhoods.
0: The program is open to all residential property owners throughout Estherville.
3: Any residential property owner may apply, whether that be owner-occupied structure or a rental structure. So there are no income limits. There are no ownership issues. It's really just any residential property owner.
0: Clayton says grants do not use property tax dollars.
3: The money for this program comes from the local option sales tax fund. It's a portion of the 60% that's designated for community betterment.
0: Applications are available at Estherville City Hall and can also be emailed or mailed to applicants. All entries must be submitted by November 15th. The XL Estherville Committee will then review the applications before making recommendations to the Estherville City Council, typically at its first meeting in December. For more information, contact Estherville City Hall. And Iowans are being advised to pay close attention at railroad crossings during Rail Safety Week. The annual campaign focuses on the message, See Tracks, Think Train. Mike Rayner with the Operation Lifesaver program recently spoke with KICD News during the Clay County Fair.
2: The mission of Operation Lifesaver really is to prevent collisions, injuries, and fatalities on and around railroad tracks.
0: Rayner says education is another important part of railroad safety, including reaching new drivers before they get behind the wheel.
2: I think I have about 13 schools that I go into and present the OLI program to driver's ed kids. It's required in the state of Iowa that all driver's ed promote and go through the Operation Lifesaver program.
0: He says safety efforts have made a substantial difference since Operation Lifesaver began in 1971.
2: Back in 71, we had over 12,000 collisions at railroad grade crossings, and I'm happy to say that in 25, we had a little over 2,200 collisions, an 82 or 81% reduction in collisions and fatalities lost at railroad grade crossings. So between education, our program, engineering, improving railroad grade crossings, and of course the enforcement program with law enforcement, it's making a difference, and we're seeing a decrease in lives lost in collisions at railroad grade crossings, and that's really what it's all about.
0: The Iowa DOT says the state averages nearly 60 railroad crossing crashes each year, with about one-third resulting in injuries. Five railroad crashes resulted in deaths between July of last year and June of this year. For more news, visit Northwest Iowa Now. I'm Anthony Gonzalez.
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7: To see the sun yesterday, but unfortunately clouds are back with us again today, and there is a little bit of light precipitation moving across in from South Dakota and Nebraska, more so to the south of us. What's coming in Lyon and Sioux County here this morning, just getting a little bit into Osceola and O'Brien County, is pretty darn light on the radar. It says showers mainly after 11 this morning, but right now we got a few sprinkles on the radar and a high today around 60. We'll see southeasterly winds at around 10, and showers are likely yet again tonight, cloudy skies and a low around 59. So temperatures not going to change a whole heck of a lot throughout the day today. Friday, we look at a 40% chance of showers, a slight chance of showers after 5, but mainly before 4, cloudy skies and 64 degrees. And then showers maybe later on Friday night with southeasterly winds gusting as high as 20. So maybe we have a reprieve for Friday night high school football. Saturday, showers mainly in the morning, a high in the mid-60s. Those southeasterly winds will pick up a little bit more out of the southeast at 10 to 15, gusting as high as 20. And then a 30% chance of showers continuing Saturday night. Cloudy skies, a low 56. Sunday, cloudy, but they don't talk about precip. We'll have a high of 68, a low of 55. Cloudy and 69 on Monday as well. And then another chance of showers later on Monday night. Yesterday made it to 72 degrees. Record high for this date was 90 in 1938. The record low was 28 in 1942. Sunrise this morning, 7:10, setting at 7:16, up at 7:11 tomorrow morning. In Spencer, this hour, temperature reading is at 57 degrees.
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0: That's Blake and the boys round here. Big Country 107.7. Thanks for hanging out with those boys and yours truly this morning on this Thursday. Rhonda Whitty King with you on the 24th day of September. Because of fair, has this month moved really, really fast? All of a sudden, it was just Labor Day, wasn't it? Labor Day? 24th day of September is Festival of the Latest Novelties. Famous novelty items include Big Mouth Billy Bass. Yep, we had that. Bobbleheads. I have a Captain 11 bobblehead. I know you're all jealous. Groucho glasses, silly putty. I love silly putty. Put it on the colored funnies that you got in the Sunday paper. That was way fun. The slinky fidget spinners, at least of which we've all owned at some point in time, right? What else we got going on today? It is Kiss Day today to remind us to give an extra peck to those we love. And we're celebrating Punctuation Day today, celebrating the traffic signs of the written language. Because it makes a big dang difference. Like, okay, here's some examples. Let's eat grandma. Doesn't sound good, but if you say let's eat, comma, grandma, it's okay. Or eat your dinner. Or it could mean different if you say eat, period, your, Y-O-U, apostrophe, R-E, your dinner. How about this one? 20 $5 bills. Is $100, but you put that hyphen somewhere else and say $25 bills, you got $25. Hyphens matter as well. This one can get you in trouble. I'm sorry, I love you. I'm sorry, semicolon, I love you will get you out of trouble much, much faster. I like this one. I find inspiration in cooking my family and my dog. But if you use a comma, I find inspiration in cooking, comma, my family, comma, and my dog. But my absolute favorite is this line. A woman without her man is nothing. But if you use punctuation, a woman, colon, without her, comma, man is nothing.
1: If this afternoon's quarterly hogs and pig report is even considered neutral by the trade, it could provide support to hog futures. I'm Mark Oppold, today's bottom line report. CME's latest lean hog index, the lowest since late January. Managed money traders holding record short positions going into the report, over 31,000 contracts, adding nearly 8,000 to their already short positions. Bottom line analysts suggest we may have established a bottom in December lean hogs, last week near $68. Consecutive closes in December hogs now over 72.5, 73 can get those shorts very nervous. The path of least resistance, though, has been lower, and as mentioned earlier, even a neutral hog and pig report this afternoon could be considered friendly. This is the bottom line report. 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We look for the All Hogs number this afternoon to be unchanged, maybe up 1%. That's our bottom line. I'm Mark Oppold, wishing you a profitable day.
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0: Jackson Dean and Heavens to Betsy. Big Country 107.7. It is 6:30 on your Thursday morning. Currently in Spencer, we have a temperature reading of 57 degrees. Thermometer's not going to change much throughout the day today. So some scattered showers, very light stuff on the radar here this morning, mainly in the western part of the broadcast area. But we'll see some showers today and a high of 61 degrees. Well, a southeasterly winds at around 10. Showers likely this evening. Steady temperatures around 59. And then tomorrow, a 40% chance of showers on Friday with a high on Friday near 65 degrees. Still looking at cloudy skies. Saturday, chance of showers. Sunday, we're not talking rain, but we're not talking sun either. But we have some dreary weather here for the next several days. So it was nice to see the sunshine at least yesterday. Yesterday did pop up to 72 degrees. Right now here in Spencer, temperature reading 50. Not a lot of sports news on a Thursday morning. Twins did get a win over San Fran yesterday afternoon. 4-2 was that final score in interleague action. Other games saw Boston beat Cleveland 1-0. Yankees over Tampa Bay 9-2. Kansas City beat the White Sox 5-4. In the American League. National League saw Milwaukee over Philadelphia 4-1. St. Louis beat Pittsburgh 5-1. And let's see, Cubs lost to Miami 3-2 yesterday as well. Twins have the day off. They'll finish up their season with games on Friday, Saturday, and Sunday since they have missed the postseason action. I'll check in with Stephen Cutler. He'll talk more sports for us at about 7:20 this morning right here on Big Country 107.7.
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0: called Baggage Claim. That's Miranda Lambert, Big Country 107.7. She's got some new music coming out. The new album is scheduled to come out October 2nd. Weather in detail. We'll look into that forecast in just one.
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0: 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Well, it was a nice day yesterday with some sunshine, 72 degrees. And that was yesterday. Cooler daytime highs are expected, with highs reaching the lower 60s today, and showers expected to be remaining fairly widespread across the broadcast area today and into tonight. And some of the areas could experience some localized heavy rainfall amounts. Temperatures are not going to vary a whole heck of a lot throughout the day and into the overnight hours as well. By Friday, by tomorrow, scattered showers are likely during the day, with decreasing chances later on, highs in the lower 60s, and then some heavy rainfall possible later on Friday night. Saturday, again, isolated showers possible once again. Maybe a few rumbles of thunder with some of those showers. Temperatures maybe a little bit warmer as we start to get hella higher into the 60s. And then Sunday, keep our fingers crossed, we could see some partly sunny skies and a little break from the rain. Temperatures probably in the 70s, low 70s. By the start of next week, we still see sunshine possible throughout the day, but thunderstorms are possible then again by night. And rain chances return once again, with temperatures during the day in the low to mid 60s next week, and nights overnight lows in the 50s. The forecast and current conditions are next.
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2: So the forecast for the KICD listing area, we get some showers possible, and we got a little bit of light stuff coming in over in Lyon and Sioux counties, just getting into O'Brien and Osceola counties. Again, that's really light at this point in time, but some showers mainly after 11, a high of 60, southeasterly winds at around 10, your precip chance at 90%. So tonight, showers likely, cloudy skies, steady temps, a low of 59. We see a chance of showers mainly before 4 in the day on Friday. Cloudy skies and a high of 64. Your precip chance at 40%. And then showers mainly after midnight Friday night and a low of 56. Saturday, it says showers mainly in the morning, a high of 65. Southeasterly winds gusting as high as 20. 30% chance of showers Saturday night. Cloudy skies, low 56. Sunday, partly cloudy, 68 the high, a low of 55. Mostly cloudy on Monday with a high of 69. And then a 60% chance of showers back in the forecast late Monday night. Yesterday, 72 the high. Record high for this date, 90 in 1938. And the record low was 28 in 1942. Right now here in Spencer, temperature reading 57 degrees. I'll have farm news coming your way next.
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2: Good morning. In farm news today, the weekly fuel report is out. The price of global crude oil fell this week on the West Texas Intermediate by $11.37 per barrel, currently priced at $92.64. Brent crude oil fell by $4.89, currently priced at $102.73. 1 year ago, WTI crude sold for $63.76, and the Brent crude was $67.96. As of Wednesday, a price of regular unleaded gasoline was $4.34 across Iowa. That's according to AAA. Prices rose 23 cents from last week's price and are up $1.42 from a year ago. The national average on Wednesday was $4.74. That's up 38 cents from last week's price. Retail diesel prices in Iowa rose 16 cents this week with a statewide average of $6.28. A year ago, diesel was $3.51 in Iowa. The current Iowa diesel price, 24 cents lower than the national average. Developments are possible soon on those high diesel prices and Chinese agricultural buys, including soybeans. Farm state lawmakers are pressing the administration to follow through on a proposed ban on diesel exports and rein in record prices. President Trump supports the ban, and Treasury Secretary Scott Bessent says it's being considered.
6: We're examining that, whether it's feasible in terms of the overall refining capacity and whether a full or partial ban would work.

0: Iowa Senator Chuck Grassley spoke on the Senate floor.
1: I encourage President Trump to put a temporary embargo on diesel exports through executive action. It will help family farmers who feed and fuel the world.
0: As for industry objections, the idea could backfire by straining refining capacity and driving all fuel prices higher.
1: So another way big oil could handle this would be just sell diesel in the United States at a cheaper price than you sell it overseas.
0: Separately, President Trump vows his summit with China's President Xi this week will yield billions in soybean buys. China committed last year to buying at least $17 billion annually in U.S. farm products through 2028, on top of 25 million metric tons of U.S. soybeans a year. Trade analysts say the extra buys haven't been fully addressed. The big question for the summit is whether a one-year trade truce set to expire November 10th is extended and whether there are new gains for agriculture. Well, as harvest gets underway across the country, the American Seed Trade Association is reminding farmers to take precautions to keep treated seed out of the grain supply. Seed treatments help protect seeds and seedlings from early season insects and diseases, supporting stronger stands, healthier plants, and improved yields. But ASTA says proper handling is important throughout the seed's life cycle, including removing treated seed from containers and equipment used to handle harvested grain. Andy Levine, ASTA president and CEO, says treated seed can be an important investment in crop production when handled responsibly. Strong harvests are built long before the combine ever enters the field, Levine said. When used and handled responsibly, treated seeds are one of the most effective economical tools a farmer has to protect yield from the ground up. ASTA and other groups offer educational resources covering the treatment, handling, transportation, and planting of treated seed. And during this National Farm Safety and Health Week, Iowa State University Extension and Outreach reminds families that farm safety needs to evolve as family members grow older. Safety on the farm isn't a one-size-fit-all. What is appropriate for a six-year-old isn't appropriate for a teenager. And what was easy task at 40 may not be the right task at 70. For children, getting involved in farm work means matching tasks to age, ability, and understanding of risk, then adding responsibility as they are ready to handle it. Gradual progression in responsibility is important to ensure safety. Rather than simply telling children what they can't do, families can teach children how to recognize hazards, make good decisions, and ways to demonstrate that they are ready for additional responsibilities. The same principles apply as farmers age. Small changes, an extra step into a tractor, better ladder access, updated cattle handling facilities can help older farmers stay safely involved as strength, balance, and reaction time change. We're pretty good at helping kids grow into new responsibilities, but we sometimes aren't as good recognizing that we need to grow out of some responsibilities as we get older. The goal isn't to keep people away from the farm, but to keep them safely involved in work that matters. For this morning, that's a look at your farm news today.
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0: Time at 7 o'clock right here on Big Country 107.7. The Country Music Association Awards was held this time of year for a number of years. Now it's coming up in November, but it was in 1997, the 31st Country Music Association Awards ceremony was held at the Grand Ole Opry House in Nashville, hosted by Vince Gill. Tim and Faith got Vocal Event of the Year. Garth won Entertainer of the Year. Female vocalist was Trisha Yearwood, and male vocalist George Strait. But this song was both the single and the song of the year. It belonged to Dina Carter, called Strawberry Wine. He was worried.

0: Shiri. Preston, press access reinstated, but still locked out of the White House. Overnight, a federal judge ruled that President Trump did not have the power to block access to the White House to news outlets he doesn't like. Here's ABC Chief White House Correspondent Mary Bruce.
1: The judge issuing a temporary restraining order restoring the press access for CNN, MS Now, and Politico, those three news outlets that were banned by the president. The judge saying that ban was likely unconstitutional and also rejecting the administration's argument that revoking their press access was necessary to protect national security. The judge saying he was skeptical of that.
0: This morning, however, a CNN reporter was turned away from the White House. A CNN photographer had a security pass taken away, and a CNN producer at the White House was let inside. Chinese President Xi Jinping, guest of honor at a White House state dinner this evening. An FDA advisory panel voting to recommend a new blood test that could help detect more than 50 types of cancer.
2: This is not meant to replace any current cancer screening guidelines. That this is meant to be an adjunct to everything we're already supposed to be doing.
0: Dr. Eric Sue at Cedars-Sinai in Los Angeles. An 11-year-old girl from Edmond, Oklahoma is being held in the murder of her own brother, who was 15 and disabled.
3: Court documents suggest that the girl was embarrassed by her brother's physical and mental disabilities and jealous of the attention he received from their parents. Now that she's admitted to killing her brother,
4: she can be held up until she's 19 years of age,
3: says legal observer Ed Blau.
4: She will likely be in custody for a decent portion of the rehabilitation process.
3: A process undertaken in the juvenile rather than the adult legal system. Jim Ryan, ABC News.
0: There is a nor'easter churning in the Atlantic, could bring strong winds, high waves, rain, and erosion to much of the East Coast. Powerful Hurricane Polo sending bands of heavy rain across Mexico's Pacific coast, while Tropical Storm Nolo is expected to strengthen, then close in on the Big Island of Hawaii tomorrow or Saturday. This is ABC News.
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7: From the news desk at Northwest Iowa Now with the latest news for Northwest Iowa, I'm Anthony Gonzalez. A 29-year-old Emmitsburg man was arrested Tuesday after an alleged stabbing at a residence on South 10th Street in Estherville. Police say a verbal argument escalated when both individuals allegedly armed themselves with knives. During the confrontation, 37-year-old Joshua Mitchell was stabbed in the left arm. 29-year-old Darius Taylor was arrested and charged with willful injury resulting in bodily injury, a Class D felony. He remains in the Emmett County Jail on a $5,000 cash or surety bond. Mitchell was treated at Avera Holy Family Hospital and later released. The Estherville Police Department was assisted by the Emmett County Sheriff's Office and Estherville Ambulance. An Emmitsburg woman faces additional burglary and theft charges while already being held on drug-related charges. Officers with the Palo Alto County Sheriff's Office arrested 37-year-old Nicole Lee Jukum September 14th on two warrants out of Palo Alto County. The warrants charged Jukum with second offense possession of methamphetamine, an aggravated misdemeanor, and possession of drug paraphernalia, a simple misdemeanor. She was unable to post a $2,300 cash-only bond and was booked into the Palo Alto County Jail. While in custody, Jukum was served with three additional arrest warrants September 22nd. The new charges include third-degree burglary, a Class D felony, third-degree burglary of an unoccupied motor vehicle, an aggravated misdemeanor, and fifth-degree theft, a simple misdemeanor. The warrants carry a combined cash-only bond of $7,200. She remains jailed in Palo Alto County after being unable to post bond. The sheriff's office did not provide details on the circumstances surrounding the alleged burglary and theft offenses. Spencer Main Street encourages residents to dine downtown as Downtown Restaurant Week continues through Saturday. Spencer Main Street Executive Director Nancy Nave says customers have a chance to win prizes while supporting their local restaurants.
8: So it's Hy-Vee Kitchen, Hy-Vee Chai, High Chai, Pizza Ranch, Jimmy John's, Gonzalez Tortas, Peckish Cafe at the Hen House, Chen's Garden, Medler Coffee Co., Sisters Cafe, Wheezy's, The Daily Dip and Sip, and Godfather. So even let's say you go to Medler in the early morning to get a coffee,
9: right,
8: and you decide you want to have one of their chicken salad sandwiches for lunch, which is my favorite, you can register again. So every time you go out, register, because the more you eat downtown, the better chances you have to win a gift card.
7: Nave says Spencer Main Street intentionally schedules Restaurant Week immediately following the Clay County Fair.
8: There's a lot of things going on. This is our week. We wait till the week after the fair to promote all of our downtown restaurants.
7: Each of the restaurants will award a $20 gift card as well as a chance for a larger grand prize.
8: So every time you go to one of those places, you can register to win a $20 gift card to that restaurant.
9: Okay.
8: And then the grand prize winner is going to get a $20 gift card to all 11 restaurants.
7: Downtown Restaurant Week runs through Saturday, September 26. The city of Estherville is opening applications for the 2026 Neighborhood Facade Grant Program. City Administrator Penny Clayton says the program has been popular in previous years.
10: It has been a very popular program with some really good results, and so we're proud to be offering it again. Hopeful that we get a lot of good applications and can see a continued improvement in both the long-term viability of our housing stock, but also just the aesthetics of our neighborhoods.
7: The program is open to all residential property owners throughout Estherville.
10: Any residential property owner may apply, whether that be owner-occupied structure or a rental structure. So there are no income limits. There are no ownership issues. It's really just any residential property owner.
7: Clayton says grants do not use property tax dollars.
10: The money for this program comes from the local option sales tax fund. It's a portion of the 60% that's designated for community betterment.
7: Applications are available at Estherville City Hall and can also be emailed or mailed to applicants. All entries must be submitted by November 15th. The XL Estherville Committee will then review the applications before making recommendations to the Estherville City Council, typically at its first meeting in December. For more information, contact Estherville City Hall. And Iowans are being advised to pay close attention at railroad crossings during Rail Safety Week. The annual campaign focuses on the message, See Tracks, Think Train. Mike Rayner with the Operation Lifesaver program recently spoke with KICD News during the Clay County Fair.
11: The mission of Operation Lifesaver really is to prevent collisions, injuries, and fatalities on and around railroad tracks.
7: Rayner says education is another important part of railroad safety, including reaching new drivers before they get behind the wheel.
11: I think I have about 13 schools that I go into and present the OLI program to driver's ed kids. It's required in the state of Iowa that all driver's ed promote and go through the Operation Lifesaver program.
7: He says safety efforts have made a substantial difference since Operation Lifesaver began in 1971.
11: Back in 71, we had over 12,000 collisions at railroad grade crossings, and I'm happy to say that in 25, we had a little over 2,200 collisions, an 82 or 81% reduction in collisions and fatalities lost at railroad grade crossings. So between education, our program, engineering, improving railroad grade crossings, and of course the enforcement program with law enforcement, it's making a difference, and we're seeing a decrease in lives lost and collisions at railroad grade crossings, and that's really what it's all about.
7: The Iowa DOT says the state averages nearly 60 railroad crossing crashes each year, with about one-third resulting in injuries. Five railroad crashes resulted in deaths between July of last year and June of this year. For more news, visit Northwest Iowa Now. I'm Anthony Gonzalez.
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13: 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The memorial service is Saturday morning at 10:30 at Grace Fellowship Church in Hartley. In lieu of flowers, memorials can be directed to Georgia's daughter, Stacy Cagle of Hartley. Sleaford Funeral Home Storm Lake in charge of arrangements for 79-year-old Georgia Sterler of Hartley. Services for 93-year-old Joyce Wagner of Fond du Lac, Wisconsin, and formerly of Spencer. Graveside services are Saturday at 2 at the Pleasant View Cemetery at Hartley. There'll be a visitation from noon until 2 at the Warner Funeral Home in Spencer with the Eastern Star Service conducted by Evening Shade Lodge at 1 o'clock at the funeral home prior to going to the cemetery. Warner Funeral Home in Spencer handling arrangements for 93-year-old Joyce Wagner of Fond du Lac, Wisconsin, and formerly of Spencer. Funeral services for 25-year-old Christian Chris Perry of Sway City and formerly of Hartley. A gathering of family and friends will be Saturday from 2 until 4 p.m. at the Hartley Funeral Home in Hartley with a celebration of life service immediately to follow from 4 until 5, family present at these times. Private family burial at a later date. Hartley Funeral Home in charge of arrangements for 25-year-old Chris Perry of Sway City and formerly of Hartley. Services for 93-year-old Wilbert Willie Lundstra of May City. That funeral service is Saturday morning at 10 at St. John's Lutheran Church in May City. Visitation Friday, 3 till 7 p.m. at the Hartley Funeral Home in Hartley. Family present from 5 until 7 p.m. Burial at the Harrison Township Cemetery near May City. Hartley Funeral Home in charge of arrangements for 93-year-old Willie Lundstra of May City. Services for 64-year-old Monty Lee Dahman of Spencer will be Monday morning at 10 at River's Edge Church in Spencer. Visitation is Sunday from 5 until 7 p.m. at the Warner Funeral Home in Spencer, burial at the Milford Cemetery. Warner Funeral Home in charge of arrangements for 62-year-old Monty Lee Dahman of Spencer. And arrangements are pending for 78-year-old Hank Kowalik of Spirit Lake. Turner Genis Funeral Home in Spirit Lake handling arrangements for 78-year-old Hank Kowalik of Spirit Lake. 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
13: 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Well, beautiful day yesterday. We did reach 72 for our daytime high with the sunshine that we experienced for a day. But we already have showers moving in from South Dakota and Nebraska. Light stuff at this point in time, moving into the western part of the state and starting to advance into the broadcast area as well. Cooler daytime highs are also expected, with highs reaching only the lower 60s, and showers expected to remain fairly widespread across the broadcast area into this evening, and some areas could experience some localized heavy rainfall amounts. Temperatures are not going to change much throughout the day and into the overnight hours as well. By Friday, scattered showers are likely during the day, decreasing chances later on, and then we'll expect some nighttime possibilities to restart late in the night on Friday. Highs are going to be in the low 60s. Saturday, again, isolated showers are possible. Few rumbles of thunder we can't rule out as well. Temperatures will warm up slightly into the mid-60s. And then Sunday, partly sunny skies are expected. Conditions should be fairly dry, and temperatures across the area may be a little bit warmer, touching that 70 degree mark. By the start of next week, we could see some partly sunny skies, but thunderstorms return in the nighttime hours. Temperatures are going to remain cooler, with highs in the low to mid 60s. Forecast and current conditions coming your way next.
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0: So forecast today, showers, fairly steady temperatures will be around 60 for the high. Southerly winds 10 to 15, gusting to 25. Still some cloudy chance of showers later on tonight, not as much as throughout the day today, and we'll see a low still in the upper 50s. Friday, cloudy, got a slight chance of showers in the morning, better chance in the afternoon, highs in the mid 60s. We'll see those winds gusting up to 20 mile an hour. Friday night, cloudy, a chance of showers in the evening, and a low in the upper 50s. Saturday, showers in the morning, chance of showers and a slight chance of a thunderstorm in the afternoon, mid-60s for the high. Saturday night, cloudy, and a low in the mid-50s. Sunday looks to be mostly cloudy, but upper 60s for the daytime high. Cloud Sunday night and a low of 55. Monday, mostly cloudy, 69 the high. And then it showers likely Monday night with a cloudy sky and a low of 57. Yesterday, 72 the high. Record high for this date, 90 in 1938. The record low, 28 in 1942. Sunset tonight will be at 7:16, up at 7:11 tomorrow morning. In Spencer this morning, temperature reading, we're 57 degrees.
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6: Siouxland Conference teams competed at the IGHSAU Regional Singles and Doubles Tennis Tournament, which was in Sergeant Bluff yesterday. Starting out with the singles opening round, where Maya Benson of Cherokee lost 2-1 to Britt Hesenius of Lamars, losing the tiebreaker by a score of 10-7. Reagan Nelson of Estherville-Lincoln Central lost 6-0, 6-0 in 2 sets to Abby Ratliff of Denison-Sluswig in the opening round. Moving on to singles first round action. Spirit Lake Okoboji's Presley Igabrod would fall to the top-seeded Cameron Glass of Sergeant Bluff Luton in 2 sets. Estherville-Lincoln Central's Danica Dickinson dropped to Ella Benson of Denison-Sluswig 6-1, 6-1 in 2 sets. Number 4-seed Jill Kabrick of Spencer picked up the 2-0 win against Anahi Castillo of Storm Lake. Cherokee's Alana Cruz lost in the first round to Callie Cunningham of Lamars, the number 3 seed, 2-0. Spirit Lake Okoboji's Bethany Frostad picked up the win against Abby Ratliff of Denison-Sluswig in 3 sets, winning the tiebreaker 10-8. Aubrey McFarland of Spencer won 2-0 against Harlan's Kerrigan Cruz. And then Storm Lake's Nalia Lopez lost to the number 2 seed Stella Britton of Sergeant Bluff Luton in 2 sets. Quarterfinal round, Spencer's Jill Kabrick dropped to Britt Hesenius of Lamars 2-0. Spirit Lake Okoboji's Bethany Frostad fall to Callie Cunningham of Lamars 2-0. Spencer's Aubrey McFarland lost to Stella Britton of Sergeant Bluff Luton 2-0. For the doubles opening round, Estherville-Lincoln Central's Reinecke and Thielen would lose 2-0 to Zelaney and Fisher of Sergeant Bluff Luton. And then Spirit Lake Okoboji's Ruder and Groys would would beat Grody and Guntron of Sergeant Bluff Luton in the opening round to advance into the first round. Top-seeded Merchant and Grettinger of Spencer won 2-0, 6-0-6-0 against Perkins and Damavong of Storm Lake in the first round. It was Spirit Lake Okoboji's Baker and Schneider coming away with a 2-0 win against Collins and Schluti of Denison Sleswig. Esterville Lincoln Central's Reinecke and Thielen made it 2 wins in a row as they beat Roe Miller and Gonzalez of Lamar's advancing into the quarterfinal round. Then it was Cherokee's Dubner and Lubeck falling to Harlan Swenson and Freind, the number 4 seed, 2-0. Spencer's Elser and Lux picked up the 2-0 win against Olson and Jepson of Denison Sleswig in the first round. And Spirit Lake Okoboji's Ruder and Groys coming away with a 2-0 win against Guerrero Luna and Retzlaff of Harlan in the first round. Storm Lake's Zabala and Wah got the win 2-1, winning the tiebreaker 10-7 against Gravenish and Iverson of Cherokee. Then Esterville Lincoln Central's Richard and Fay would fall to Lamar's Brown and Washburn in the first round, 2-0. Quarterfinal round, Spencer's Merchant and Grettinger again won 6-0-6-0 in 2 sets, advancing into the semifinal round after the win against Baker and Schneider. Esterville Lincoln Central's Reinecke and Thielen came away with a 2-0 win against Swenson and Freind of Harlan in the semifinals. Spencer's Elser and Lux dropped to Ruder and Groys of Spirit Lake Okoboji in the quarterfinal round. Storm Lake Zabala and Wah would lose to Brown and Washburn of Lamar's in the quarterfinals. Merchant Grettinger of Spencer won 2-0 against Reinecke and Thielen of Esterville Lincoln Central. And then it was Spirit Lake Okoboji's Ruder and Groys picking up the 2-0 win against Brown and Washburn of Lamar's. Spencer's Merchant and Grettinger were crowned regional champions in the doubles bracket, advancing back to the state tournament. The Iowa Lakes men's and women's soccer teams hosted Central on Wednesday at the Northwest Iowa Soccer Field. The Laker women will still be in search of their first win of the season after losing by a score of 2-0 to Central. The Raiders scored goals in each half. Lakers coach Mukwa Ogichida was disappointed with how his athletes executed the game plan.
7: We gave up 2 goals in situations that we talked about in film. Not being able to deal with something that we know is coming was the main issue. We didn't give up many chances, but then we didn't take any of our chances, so that's how this game goes. If you can't score, you're going to lose or tie.
6: The Iowa Lakes men took on Central in a top 20 matchup in the match following. The Raiders jumped out to a lead when Deshaun Evans ripped down the field to score an early goal. Evans was causing the Lakers problems early, but Iowa Lakes was able to lock down on him as the match went on. Keeper Alfie Venters talked about how Iowa Lakes was able to contain him.
8: He was just running a lot, and we didn't expect it. We didn't expect them to come out the blocks like that, so it caught us off guard. But as soon as we switched back on, went back to basics, we got control and didn't test me once, really.
6: Iowa Lakes dominated the rest of the match, winning 4-1. Sharif Nata Nchata talked about what changed at halftime.
9: It started off when we went to the locker room in halftime, had a good speech about how we locked them down and controlled the game, that we all just need to be a little bit more relaxed, and I think each and everyone took that to their heart and played like it.
6: While it's a convincing top 20 win for the Lakers, Fred Kim still talked about some of the things Iowa Lakes needs to improve on.
10: We are doing a right thing on trusting each other as a family, as a team. We're really good on connection. We need to work on sort of a little bit of the mistakes. And if the mistakes happens, we need to cover it faster. I think that's what we need to really improve.
6: That's a look at sports on KICD for Northwest Iowa Now. I'm Stephen Cutler.
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Jason Aldean when she says baby. Big Country 107.7. Good morning, everybody. Happy Thursday. Clouds, some drizzle in the broadcast area. We'll check the forecast in a few. Here's Russell Dickerson. His latest is worth your wild.

0: Russell Dickerson and Worth Your Wild, Big Country 107.7. A great show in the park this summer. Everybody loved him. He's back in the Midwest in November. I believe up at the Armory in Minneapolis, November 13th. Country music news, Ella Langley's got the record now. Choosin' Texas has rewritten the record for the longest run ever achieved atop of the Billboard Hot 100. It scores its 23rd week at number one. That one-ups Mariah Carey's perennial All I Want for Christmas Is You. So we're so happy about that, which has topped the chart each Yuletide season since 1994. And I, for one, am tired of it, but whatever. Riley Green doesn't buy his own albums. When he asked if he actually buys his own records, he says, why? I got to believe that, too. He says, this is the only record I get for free, so I'm not going to buy it. I mean, I got it. And Dolly Parton news as she continues to make the headlines. But did you realize it's almost been 50 years since she released 9 to 5? It came out in 1980. And we're finally going to be able to actually pour ourselves a cup of ambition. That's thanks to a collaboration with Community Coffee. A few months before Dolly passed away, she'd been working on her own line of coffee using some lyrics from that hit song, 9 to 5. Cup of Ambition Coffee is scheduled to hit the stores in the United States on Tuesday. Tomorrow is 9 to 5 day. And so we're going to celebrate it here on the Big Country. We'll feature Dolly Parton music throughout the day right here on Big Country 107.7.
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what you need, boys. 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

0: cheap.
1: Cody Johnson, it's called Dirt Cheap. Big Country 107.7, 10 away from the top of the hour. News coming up at 8 next hour. We've got a Brain Games question for you. And, of course, birthdays and anniversaries. Who celebrates today? We'll tell you coming up at 8:30 this morning. Stay tuned for that. So what is your favorite toy? What belongs in the National Toy Hall of Fame? I'll talk about this year's nominees right after this.
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The National Toy Hall of Fame in Rochester, New York, announced their 12 finalists for the class of 2026. They include Tickle Me Elmo. I'm surprised it's not already in there. As popular as that was, I mean, moms shoved other moms out of the way to get it off the shelf for Christmas when that first came out. Bingo is on the list as well. The Playground Slide, Care Bears. They've kind of made a resurgence again, too, haven't they? Yahtzee, that's an old game. Mahjong, saw the ladies playing that yesterday. And the Pokemon trading cards. Also in the running are Bop It. I remember when that came out. Monster High Dolls and Polly Pocket, I'm not aware of. Mousetrap was a game back when I was a kid, as was Sorry. I didn't mind playing Sorry. Voting did close yesterday, and three winners are going to be announced in November. To make the hall, toys must be iconic, inspire creativity, influence toy design, or have entertained multiple generations. The winners are going to join 90 toys already enshrined. That includes like Hot Wheels, the Frisbee, G.I. Joe, Mr. Potato Head, and more. So what would I pick? There are too many jokes about Tickle Me Elmo that are going to get me in trouble this morning, so I'll stay away from that. Bingo, you could do that because it's never too early to learn how to gamble, but I pick Yahtzee. We'll see. News is next at 8. 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
1: ABC News, I'm Sherry Preston. An early morning ruling in the fight over the president's ban of three news outlets from the White House.
2: A judge has ordered the Trump administration to reinstate the access for CNN, MS Now, and Politico. In a hearing Wednesday with both sides, he suggested the administration had not made a solid legal case for its ban.
1: ABC's Hannah Pataugh, one of those outlets, CNN, says one of its producers was able to get in this morning, but one of its photographers had their credentials seized. At the White House, in a couple of hours, an official greeting from President Trump to China's leader as they kick off their summit. A key approval for a new blood test for cancer screening from an FDA advisory panel. The test can help screen for early signs of dozens of types of cancers. An 11-year-old girl from Oklahoma is now accused of killing her disabled 15-year-old brother. Court documents say investigators believe the girl was embarrassed by him and jealous of the attention that he got from their parents. This is ABC News.
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0: A 29-year-old Emmitsburg man was arrested Tuesday after an alleged stabbing at a residence on South 10th Street in Estherville. Police say a verbal argument escalated when both individuals allegedly armed themselves with knives. During the confrontation, 37-year-old Joshua Mitchell was stabbed in the left arm. 29-year-old Darius Taylor was arrested and charged with willful injury resulting in bodily injury, a Class D felony. He remains in the Emmett County Jail on a $5,000 cash or surety bond. Mitchell was treated at Avera Holy Family Hospital and later released. The Estherville Police Department was assisted by the Emmett County Sheriff's Office and Estherville Ambulance. An Emmitsburg woman faces additional burglary and theft charges while already being held on drug-related charges. Officers with the Palo Alto County Sheriff's Office arrested 37-year-old Nicole Lee Jukum September 14th on two warrants out of Palo Alto County. The warrants charged Jukum with second offense possession of methamphetamine, an aggravated misdemeanor, and possession of drug paraphernalia, a simple misdemeanor. She was unable to post a $2,300 cash-only bond and was booked into the Palo Alto County Jail. While in custody, Jukum was served with three additional arrest warrants September 22nd. The new charges include third-degree burglary, a Class D felony, third-degree burglary of an unoccupied motor vehicle, an aggravated misdemeanor, and fifth-degree theft, a simple misdemeanor. The warrants carry a combined cash-only bond of $7,200. She remains jailed in Palo Alto County after being unable to post bond. The sheriff's office did not provide details on the circumstances surrounding the alleged burglary and theft offenses. Spencer Main Street encourages residents to dine downtown as Downtown Restaurant Week continues through Saturday. Spencer Main Street Executive Director Nancy Nave says customers have a chance to win prizes while supporting their local restaurants.
1: So it's Hy-Vee Kitchen, Hy-Vee Chai, High Chai, Pizza Ranch, Jimmy John's, Gonzalez Tortas, Peckish Cafe at the Hen House, Chen's Garden, Medler Coffee Co., Sisters Cafe, Wheezy's, The Daily Dip and Sip, and Godfather. So even let's say you go to Medler in the early morning to get a coffee,
2: right,
1: and you decide you want to have one of their chicken salad sandwiches for lunch, which is my favorite, you can register again. So every time you go out, register, because the more you eat downtown, the more, the better chances you have to win a gift card.
0: Nave says Spencer Main Street intentionally schedules Restaurant Week immediately following the Clay County Fair.
1: There's a lot of things going on. This is our week. We wait till the week after the fair to promote all of our downtown restaurants.
0: Each of the restaurants will award a $20 gift card as well as a chance for a larger grand prize.
1: So every time you go to one of those places, you can register to win a $20 gift card to that restaurant.
2: Okay.
1: And then the grand prize winner is going to get a $20 gift card to all 11 restaurants.
0: Downtown Restaurant Week runs through Saturday, September 26. The city of Estherville is opening applications for the 2026 Neighborhood Facade Grant Program. City Administrator Penny Clayton says the program has been popular in previous years.
3: It has been a very popular program with some really good results, and so we're proud to be offering it again. Hopeful that we get a lot of good applications and can see a continued improvement in both the long-term viability of our housing stock, but also just the aesthetics of our neighborhoods.
0: The program is open to all residential property owners throughout Estherville.
3: Any residential property owner may apply, whether that be owner-occupied structure or a rental structure. So there are no income limits. There are no ownership issues. It's really just any residential property owner.
0: Clayton says grants do not use property tax dollars.
3: The money for this program comes from the local option sales tax fund. It's a portion of the 60% that's designated for community betterment.
0: Applications are available at Estherville City Hall and can also be emailed or mailed to applicants. All entries must be submitted by November 15th. The XL Estherville Committee will then review the applications before making recommendations to the Estherville City Council, typically at its first meeting in December. For more information, contact Estherville City Hall. And Iowans are being advised to pay close attention at railroad crossings during Rail Safety Week. The annual campaign focuses on the message, See Tracks, Think Train. Mike Rayner with the Operation

0: Lifesaver program recently spoke with KICD News during the Clay County Fair.
1: The mission of Operation Lifesaver really is to prevent collisions, injuries, and fatalities on and around railroad tracks.
0: Rayner says education is another important part of railroad safety, including reaching new drivers before they get behind the wheel.
1: I think I have about 13 schools that I go into and present the OLI program to driver's ed kids. It's required in the state of Iowa that all driver's ed promote and go through the Operation Lifesaver program.
0: He says safety efforts have made a substantial difference since Operation Lifesaver began in 1971.
1: Back in 71, we had over 12,000 collisions at railroad grade crossings, and I'm happy to say that in 25, we had a little over 2,200 collisions, an 82 or 81% reduction in collisions and fatalities lost at railroad grade crossings. So between education, our program, engineering, improving railroad grade crossings, and of course the enforcement program with law enforcement, it's making a difference, and we're seeing a decrease in lives lost in collisions at railroad grade crossings, and that's really what it's all about.
0: The Iowa DOT says the state averages nearly 60 railroad crossing crashes each year, with about one-third resulting in injuries. Five railroad crashes resulted in deaths between July of last year and June of this year. For more news, visit Northwest Iowa Now. I'm Anthony Gonzalez.
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3: Making their way into the broadcast area currently here in Spencer. Our temperature reading at 58 degrees, pretty steady here throughout the day and the overnight hours as well. So showers in the forecast here for today, a high around 60. We'll see southeasterly winds at around 10. And then showers likely again tonight, cloudy skies and a low of 59. We still look at a 40% chance of showers in the forecast on Friday with cloudy skies and a high near 64. Better chance of showers late Friday night again and a low of 56. 80% chance of showers Saturday, mainly in the morning with a high of 65 and southeasterly winds 10 to 15, gusting as high as 20. 30% chance of showers Saturday night, a low of 56, and clouds on Sunday, but no rain in the forecast, and 68 degrees. Yesterday, 72 the high. Right now, here in Spencer, temperature reading at 58 degrees. 8 o'clock news and weather brought to you today by Dig and Bogie and Business Today. We've got the morning market preview coming up next.
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5: This is Carl Setzer from Conscious Ag Consulting with your Thursday morning market preview. We got a little positive going on here in the market overnight. Corn tried to rally, spent most of the night in positive territory. Softened a little bit, but still gains of a penny or so. Same story in the wheat. More volatile trade there overnight than we had in soybeans. Soybeans up 6 to 8 cents overnight meal. Showing some strength, benefiting the entire complex. Meal up about $4 to $4.50 overnight. Soy oil also firming a little bit because we had crude back up here this morning, up about $1.50, almost $2 in some instances, above that $90 mark, and crude starting to react. Statements out of the White House yesterday. At first, we said we would ban diesel exports for 90 days, and then this was countered and said no, and then said yes, and then said we might do something with jet fuel instead. bottom line is the U.S. government is looking for ways to lower energy costs. And the bottom line is, until that U.S.-Iran conflict ends, we're not going to see cheaper energy prices. We need to see that conflict come to an end. That is what is driving up energy costs right now. It's a supply and demand issue. And right now, the supply is not matching the demand. And we're having these higher values. Cutting exports on diesel right now would be the worst thing for the United States, both economically and from a global aspect point of view. We would lose trade customers, and this would end up costing us energy trade in the future. A lot of analysts speaking out against that potential move by the U.S. government, so I think we'll see something modified there. But regardless, markets are reacting positively today. Headline driven today, likely tomorrow. Until next week when we start getting the quarterly stocks positioning to pick up a little better. And that's released next Wednesday. So we got a few days ahead of that here. Back and forth trade, starting to see some risk premium come back in. We depleted that out of the market. We need a little more than we got in there. Not just for the U.S. growing season. Harvest is where we're at now. But the growing season in South America and other countries starting to pick up on these El Nino conditions expected to impact their production. Today's trade, I see corn 1-2 higher, soybeans up 6-8. Livestock, we had a mixed day yesterday, favored cattle a little more than the hogs. Not too surprising. Hogs just can't catch a break. We do get that quarterly hog and pig report out today. September 1st, U.S. hog inventory expected to be 99% of last year. Breeding and market hogs, both 99%. And a June to August pig crop, 99% of last year. So basically, 99% is what's expected across the board in that hog report. Cold storage report comes out tomorrow after the close and likely have more of an impact on the market. Any dip in cold storage inventories is going to be noticed, especially with the cattle herd failing to build. Not too worried about the pork supply right now. With China backing away from pork imports, likely going to be able to take care of itself there, even if we do have a slight decline over last month. Futures today, I expect to see maybe a little bit of a correction in the cattle. We had a good day yesterday, but feed grains are firming. That'll put some pressure on the margins there. Also some concerns in the feeders with the dry conditions that are continuing in the U.S. plains. Plenty to watch there. This has been Carl Setzer from Consus Ag Consulting.
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0: Murray, Kent, Coe, Wetzel, Rocky Mountain Low, Big Country 1077. Let's do the brain games this morning. 580-1077 is the studio hotline. Country Clutter, our sponsor today. $10 to spend at Country Clutter. Inside Spencer Furniture and Antiques. Hopefully soon to be in Sioux Rapids again. We'll be back with a trivia question after this.
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This morning, today is National Punctuation Day today, okay? Those little caricatures mean something, okay? So I want to know, what is an octothorpe? What is an octothorpe, okay? That's your question this morning on the Brain Games. Give me another layman term that we use for it. Let's put it that way.

Zac Brown Band in No Hurry, Big Country 107.7. So it's National Punctuation Day today. And so all of those little symbols mean something. What is an octothorpe? What is an octothorpe? Well, you probably know it as the pound sign or the number sign or the hashtag sign as well, but an octothorpe is its real name. So Aaron took a call, I took a call, we both had right answers. So since we didn't have a country clutter winner last week, I'm going to give both of them their prize today. So congratulations, Keith Swancutt of Spencer. I answered his call. Theron Redig of Ruthven also is going to get a certificate from Country Clutter as well. So appreciate the phone calls, everybody. We'll play again Monday on Big Country 107.7. The octothorpe is the pound sign. Birthdays, anniversaries, they're coming up at 8:30. Stay tuned.

0: Keep them kisses coming. Big Country 107.7. His name's Craig Campbell. It is 8:30. That's birthday time. Birthdays and anniversaries on the celebrity list. Charles, a.k.a. Mean Joe Green, retired NFL defensive tackle, turns the big 8-0 today. Local celebrities on my list. I got a couple of belateds. Jeff Jensen of Ruthven turned 50 yesterday, so we want to make sure and we acknowledge that. I also have a one-year-old birthday from yesterday. Brecken Mary. Brecken turned one yesterday. And John Sonius of Spencer. I missed that on the Facebook. I apologize. John Sonius of Spencer celebrated a birthday yesterday as well. Today's celebrations. Elizabeth Johansson of Milford. Happy birthday to you. Linda Knutson of Milford celebrates a birthday. Steve and Lori Eggers of Lake Park. Happy anniversary, you two. 43 years together. Holy moly. Mario and Leanne Rosales of Spencer. They're celebrating 22 years of wedded bliss. Theo Huckfelt turns two today. Happy birthday, Theo. Kirby Sampson of Emmitsburg. Kirby, happy birthday. And Lonnie Wook of Spencer. Lonnie, hope you have a great day today. We'll put everybody in the drawing for the free cake from Ivy and Spencer, which we draw for tomorrow. It's already Friday. Where'd this week go? Birthdays and anniversaries, weekday mornings, 8:30. 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

Morgan Wallen, Been By Now, Big Country 107.7, 19 away from 9 on this Thursday morning. I follow Notes on Iowa, a Facebook page, and they always have the Iowa Time Machine, things that happened on this date. And I always thought, okay, Clay County Fair traditionally has been started on the first Saturday after Labor Day. And I really figured this fair was probably the latest fair could ever be because Labor Day was the 7th of September, right? Well, not when it really started. It actually started just a tad bit later. On the Iowa Time Machine, it says on this date, September 24, 1918, the first ever Clay County Fair opened in Spencer, the largest agricultural exposition in North America, regularly brings in lots of visitors to enjoy Iowa's largest county fair. In 1917 is when the Clay County Fair Association came together and started planning for an event that would serve as Iowa's largest county fair during its inaugural run. The two ornamental entrance portals with arches and towers rose over the fairgrounds as locals prepared for an event that drew over 30,000 people that year. Attendees, and they brought in $16,000 in gate receipts. This is in 1918. With the initial fair success, plans formed to keep improving. In the second year, over 1,200 pork producers alone showed up to exhibit. As crowds continued to swell, officials determined they needed a grander grandstand, a new steel

0: 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Smoke & Jake's in Arnold's Park, where the barbecue is hot, the drinks are cold, and the welcome's always warm.
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0: Holmes back in the saddle on Big Country 107.7. 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So B24, is that our road? Just between Spencer and Everly. It's a gorgeous location if you've never been there. Some fun things we're going to do because we're at a park. You can do some s'mores. 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South 71 Trio Band, they're one of my all-time faves. They are going to be there as well. 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And if you want a sample from the wineries, the ones that are coming back this year include Sweet Honeymoon Winery, Soldier Creek, one of my all-time faves, Round Lake, I love, Madison County Winery, Grandma's Fruit Juice, Back Country Winery, Arden Creek, another of my favorites, and I think that says Rustic River. We're going to have to work on penmanship here at the radio station. So the wineries are able to sell. Johnson Brothers is scheduled to be there as well. They can do some sampling. The state of Iowa has like rules and regulations on who can sell and who can't sell when it comes to alcohol. But they will have some tasting stations. So new products are out all the time. All of these seltzers, things like that. You want to go, do I like it? I don't want to buy a whole 12-pack if I don't like it, or an 8-pack. Well, you'll be able to sample. If you don't want to sample, you can come shop and eat, because that's what the day is all about as well, because we've got a lot of vendors that are going to be there with their wares. So it'll be a fun atmosphere to shop, eat, and enjoy the Vinestock Wine and Arts Festival. Let's get the markets done this morning. Here's Stephen Cutler.
1: Opening up your markets here on Thursday, starting out with how things wrapped up on Wednesday. New crop December corn final bell yesterday down 7 3/4 at 529. March down 7.5 at 543.5, with December 2027 corn closing down 3 1/4 yesterday at 528.5. Soybeans for new crop November down 7.5 yesterday at 1318. January down 7.5 at 1333 3/4. November 2027 soybeans yesterday down 3/4 at 1281.5. Chicago wheat for December down 8 3/4 at 708.5. Soybean meal for October up 140 at 370.30. Soybean oil for October was down 12 points at 67.25. In your livestock yesterday, October live cattle up 215 at 220.92. December up 290 at 222.35. February live cattle up 310 at 223.65, and then April yesterday up $3 at 224.70. Feeder cattle for October yesterday closed up 530 at 333.32. November up 630 at 329.50. January feeder cattle up 692 at 321.67. Final bell yesterday, March up 685 at 317.27. Lean hogs for October up 60 yesterday at 79.87. December down 67 at 70.32. February lean hogs down 52 at 72.02, and April closed down 35 yesterday at 77.20. Here's where your markets stand this morning. December corn new crop down 1 3/4 at 527.25. March down 2 at 541.5, with new crop December corn in 2027 down 1 at 527.5. Soybeans for new crop November up 2 at 1320, January up 1 3/4 at 1335.5, with November 2027 climbing a half at 1281.75. Chicago wheat for December down 4 1/4 today at 704.25. Soybean meal for October up 370 at $374. Soybean oil for October down 15 points at 67.10. In your livestock this morning, October live cattle down 70 at 220.22. December down 42 at 221.92. February live cattle down 30 at 223.35. And April down 10 at 224.60. Feeder cattle for October up 85 at 334.17. November up 67 at 330.17. January feeder cattle up 32 at $322. And March up 12 at 317.37. Lean hogs for October down 17 at 79.67. December down 10 at 70.22. February lean hogs down 15 at 71.87, and April down 2 at 77.17. Crude oil for November up 182 points this morning at 93.98. Your Dow Jones Industrial is down 216 points at 51,657. That is a look at your opening market prices here on News Radio 102.5, AM 1240 KICD, and Big Country 107.7.
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Ingrid Andress with More Hearts Than Mine, Big Country 107.7. Well, Seasons Center is moving their kids' carnival today due to Mother Nature again. So Seasons Center and Autumn Center doing a free family-friendly kids' carnival today from 4 until 6. But due to the weather forecast, the carnival's been moved from Sunset Park here in Spencer to the Spencer Family Y.

0: YMCA. It is open to the public, and it's put on to celebrate Autumn Center 10th anniversary while bringing families in the community together for an afternoon of fun. So the Kids Carnival features a variety of classic carnival activities, include face painting, games, prizes, inflatables. So it sounds like a great opportunity for the kiddos to have some fun. 4 to 6. Once again, it's been moved to the Spencer Family YMCA.
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2: air. 270 at $373. Soybean oil for October down 41 points at 66.84. In your livestock, live cattle for October down 80 at 220.12, December down 40 at 221.95, February live cattle down 32 at 223.32, and April up 2 at 224.72. Feeder cattle for October up 22 at 333.55, November up 47 at 329.97, January feeder cattle up 42 at 322.10, and March up 52 at 317.80. Lean hogs for October down 17 at 79.70, December down 10 at 70.22, February lean hogs down 12 at 71.90, and April up 2 at 77.22. Crude oil for November up 207 points at 94.23. Your Dow Jones Industrial is down 164 points at 51,711. 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

0: Keith Urban, where the blacktop ends. 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Spencer will play host to Lamar's tomorrow night for the homecoming festivities. 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MMCRU will be at Sibley Ocheden. 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I looked at the list of injuries, possibles, who's out, who's a possible. 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

0: say so. If you need somebody, say so. Great music from Dan and Shay. 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If your community has got something going on, a nonprofit organization, make sure we know what it is and we'll be happy to include it on the calendar as well. Bingo returning to occasions this weekend. And so they'll start with the doors opening at 4:30 today and the early bird games at 6, but the regular bingo session starts at 7. 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But bingo at occasions coming up this Saturday.
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2: December corn is up one at 5:30. March, no change at 5:43.5. Soybeans, November, no change at 13.18. January down one at 13.32.75. Chicago wheat for December down 4.5 at 7.04. With soybean meal in October up 3.60 at 373.90. Live cattle for October down 60 at 220.32. December down 12 at 222.22. Feeder cattle for October down 40 at 332.92, November up 5 at 329.75. Lean hogs for October down 40 at 79.47, and December down 90 at 69.42. Those are markets on Big Country 107.7.

Jansen and Dunn. That's me. I'm Dunn. At least for a while this morning, anyway. I'll be back during the noon hour with your farm news. Stay tuned for that. And tomorrow, a reminder, it's 9-to-5 date. So tomorrow we're going to celebrate Dolly Parton. So we'll have a lot of Dolly Parton favorites throughout the day right here on Big Country 107.7. Wishing you well.

0: Country 107.7. It is 6 minutes after 10 o'clock. Hey, good Thursday morning to you. I'm Nikki Thunder with you. Hope you're all having a good day. Kind of a cool one out there right now. And don't forget to tune in for high school football tomorrow night. We're going to broadcast the MMCRU at Sibley Ocheyedan. The pregame will be at 6:30 with the kickoff at 7 o'clock. And then football coverage continues on Saturday as we take on the Cyclones versus Utah. We'll broadcast that game Saturday with the pregame at 1:30 and the kickoff at 2:30. Hey, we have some great music coming up from Josh Ross, also Thomas Rhett, and Low Cash. Great tunes headed your way this hour right here on Big Country 107.7 Weather right after this.
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1: 7-7 live Doppler forecast. Tonight, showers likely in the overnight hours. Cloudy with a low of 55. Tomorrow, a chance. That's tonight. Well, showers today with a high of 61. There's that 90% chance. So again, 61 is the expected high tonight. Cloudy, 55. Now, tomorrow, there's a chance of showers and a cloudy with a high of 64. Tomorrow night, showers likely with a low of 56. Saturday, the weekend, showers likely in the morning with a high of 65. Southeast winds at 10 to 15 miles per hour with wind gusts as high as 20. Saturday night, a 30% chance of showers. Mostly cloudy with a low of 56. Sunday, cloudy, 68. Sunday night, mostly cloudy, 55. Monday, mostly cloudy with a high of 69. Tuesday, showers likely cloudy with a high of 64. And Wednesday, a chance of showers, partly sunny with a high of 62. Right now, we're at 80% humidity with south winds at 10 miles per hour. And 60 is the current temp. But again, today, we're expecting a high of 61. See weather anytime at Big Country 1077.com.

0: Strong Hearts right here on a Big Country 107.7. The NFL Pro Football Challenge is going on now, and a big congratulations to our weekly winners in the NFL Pro Football Challenge. 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Hey, keep it right here. We have great music coming up from Ella Langley with Morgan Wallen, also Dustin Lynch and Russell Dickerson. Right now it's time to go ahead and check the markets. Here's Patrick Hazlett.
1: This market update brought to you by Hefty Seed. December corn up a half at 529 and a half. March down a quarter at 543 and a quarter. And December down a quarter at 528 and a quarter. Soybeans for November up one at 1319. January down a half at 1333 and a quarter. And November down 3 3/4 at 1278 and a quarter. Chicago wheat for December down 1 at 707 and a half. Soybean meal for October up 53 at 7356. Flipping the page here to live cattle, October down 80 at 220.20. December down 20 at 222.15. February up 1 at 223.65. Feeder cattle for October up 2 at 333.35, November up 25 at 329.72, and January up 77 at 322.50. Lean hogs for October down 32 at 79.55, December down 70 at 69.60, and February down 92 at 71.10. Your crude oil for November up 349 points at 95.67. 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

Russell Dickerson, that is called Home Sweet here on Big Country 107.7, 34 minutes after 10 o'clock. Hey, happy Thursday. I'm Nikki Thunder with you. And sometimes I just want to sit and think, what kind of a national holiday could I create? Who created National Punctuation Day? Ha ha ha. Hey, that's today. I'm going to tell you all about that right after this. Here is Riley Green with Not I Think As You Drunk. 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

0: Riley Green here on Big Country 107.7. Well, today it is National Punctuation Day.
1: Today is National Punctuation Day. Here are some examples. Wahlberg is an exclamation mark. Boy George, comma. Chameleon is my favorite song. And finally, I'm having my period. Happy National Punctuation Day.
0: Okay, for some reason, the celebration of Punctuation Day is it's funny, you know. Okay, so it could be a trying one. If you're not one to use punctuation in text messages, you might be prompted to use, you know, a period or a two throughout the day, maybe a couple exclamation points, question marks, yeah, ampersands. How you can observe National Punctuation Day? Well, now, this is going to be hard. You spend the day critiquing other mistakes. Well, you know, I mean, but carefully correct your own. Mm-hmm. Determine which of your contracts for insurance, warranties, or service have a misplaced comma. That might be to your benefit. Whoa, I never thought about that. Well, to avoid punctuation altogether, just complete a crossword puzzle today. Yeah, they don't use punctuation, so you should be in good shape doing that. How about write an error-free email and send it to everyone you know? Better yet, you can write an email with a single error and challenge your pals to find it. How about open up a debate about the Oxford comma online? Oh yeah, I heard that gets hated. And try using every type of punctuation throughout the day. Yeah, that's going to be kind of hard. Looking at the keyboard, what would I use that for? What would I use that for? I don't know. But express how you feel about the evolution of punctuation into emoticons. Yeah. Okay. Yeah. You know, the old emojis before they turned into the smiley faces, you would do the two little dots and then a little bracket over there. What do you call that? Parenthesis? Make a smiley face or a sad face. So yeah, you can make those to do some practicing. So a punctuation is important because sentences that don't use punctuation are difficult to read. You know, think about that. Punctuation helps define the end of a sentence, a pause, and even emotion. Without punctuation, chaos ensues. The entire world order falls apart. Oh, and now you wouldn't want that. No. Is it overused? I don't know. But hey, study some punctuation today on this National Punctuation Day. I suppose that's one way you can celebrate. Hey, keep it here. Great music coming your way from Kelsey Ballerini. Also, Luke Combs on Big Country 107.7.
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Lauren Elena and Chase Matthews. That is called All My Exes on Big Country 107.7. Boy, we had such a good time at the Clay County Fair. And SMG would like to thank everyone who took time to stop.

0: by our studios at the Depot Building. You know, we really enjoyed talking to vendors, entertainers, workers, and volunteers that truly made the Clay County Fair the world's greatest. For those of you who didn't make it to the Depot and you'd like to pick up some recipes, they're still available. You could go right to our website, download it, and print it right there. You'll find several pictures of our staff working at the fair. And also, you know, if you weren't able to make it out, we do have the SMG People's Choice magazines here and also the high school sports book, free copies here at the radio station, Highway 71 North Spencer. All right, we have some great music coming up from Luke Combs and Alan Jackson. Right now it's time to check the markets. Here's Patrick Hazlett.
1: This market update brought to you by Northwest Bank. December corn down a quarter and 5.28¾. March down one at 5.42½. Soybeans for November down 2¼ at 13.15¼. January down 4 at 13.29¾. Chicago wheat for December down 2½ at 7.06½. Live cattle for October down 45 at 220.47. December up 27 at 222.62. Feeder cattle for October up 42 at 333.79. November up 120 at 330.70, and lean hogs here this morning for October down 35 at 79.50, December down 80 at 69.52, and February down 107 at 70.95. And that is a check on your markets here on Big Country 107.7.
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1: That is Dylan Scott. That's called Nobody here on Big Country 107.7. Well, can you believe it? In about a week and a half, 9 days-ish, it's Vine Stock. Yeah, we've been planning for that for quite a while, and it's coming up just around the corner. Did you put that on your calendar yet for Saturday, October 3rd? I'll give you details about that right after this.

0: is Hardy and Truck Bed here on Big Country 107.7. 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They'll be $13 each. You do need to bring your ID. You have to be at least 21, of course. And at the new location, you know, we're going to have some great places to sit, great areas listening to the South 71 Trio Band. And rides are available. My good buddy, Corey's limousine and taxi will provide the shuttle transportation from South Park Mall parking lot to Scharnberg Park back and forth for the duration of the event. So whether you're looking to sample some good wines, browse handcrafted goods, check out some of the art, enjoy live music, have fun with friends and family, and it's going to be pretty neat out there with right there on the lake. It's going to be pretty neat. 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Weather coming up right after this.
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4: 7-7 live Doppler forecast. There is an 80% chance of showers this afternoon with a high of 61. Tonight, showers likely cloudy with a low of 55. Tomorrow, a chance of showers during the day and into the night as well. So on and off throughout the day, it's going to be cloudy with a high of 64. Tomorrow night, showers likely mainly after 1 a.m. with a low of 56. A little breezy with wind gusts up to 20 miles per hour. Checking out the weekend. Saturday, showers likely in the morning with a high of 65, wind gusts as high as 20 miles per hour. Saturday night, a 30% chance of showers, mostly cloudy, 56. Sunday, mostly cloudy, 68. Sunday night, mostly cloudy with a low of 55. Monday, cloudy with a high of 69. And Tuesday, showers likely under cloudy skies with a high of 64. And right now, we're at 86% humidity with southerly winds at 13 miles per hour. And 60 is the current temp. And again, we're expecting a high of 61. It's going to feel like this pretty much throughout the day today. So you could check out our weather forecast anytime at BayCountry1077.com. Hey, good morning. I'm Nikki Thunder with you. Let's get back into some tunes with Tim McGraw. This is called Back When. Tracy Lawrence up after this.

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1: 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Details are right there. You could win a 12-piece bucket of chicken from KFC and Spencer and big prizes as well. 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Here's Patrick Hazlett.
2: 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December corn down 3.5 at 525.5. March down 4 at 539.5. And new crop December corn for 2027 down 2.75 at 525.75. Soybeans for November down 6 at 1312. January down 6.75 at 1326.5. And November 2027 down 8 at 1273.5. Chicago wheat for December down 5.25 at 703.25. October soybeans up 2.75 at 772.75. Live cattle for October down 72 at 220.20. December up 17 at 222.50. February up 37 at 224.02. Feeder cattle for October up 82 at 334.15, November up 145 at 339.95, and January up $2 at 323.62. Lean hogs here this morning for October down 42 at 79.40, December down 80 cents at 69.52, and February down 107 at 70.95. Your crude oil prices here for November on 450 points at 96.66. 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
5: Since soybean shrink is figured at roughly 1.5% per point of moisture, if you have 8% moisture beans instead of 13%, you have to take your 5 points of moisture loss times 1.5 to equal 7.5% yield loss. Now, if you're getting 70 bushel soybeans at $12 per bushel, that's over $60 an acre in lost income. On the other hand, many farmers are worried about taking a dock at the elevator if the beans get too wet. But you'd be way ahead to take the slight dock for 14% or even 15% moisture beans as opposed to letting them get too dry.

0: Alternatively, you could use automatic bin fan controls like we do now, so we can start harvest at 17% moisture and gain an extra few days, or add humid air to re-wet beans in the bin. Either way, all our beans are now 13%. I'm Darren Hefty.
1: Headline news. Brad Pitt will star in a sequel to World War Z. Playing one of the zombies, Mitch McConnell. 35% of Americans can't name the three branches of government. In all fairness, there was no heads up there was going to be a pop quiz. Scientists found proof that humans used drugs as far back as 25,000 years ago. The proof? Keith Richards of the Rolling Stones. And a six-year-old Chinese girl set a new women's world record by solving a Rubik's Cube in just over 4 seconds. She learned to go that fast because she only gets 5-minute breaks from her job at the iPhone factory. This is not Headline News.
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That is Lainey Wilson. That's called Phone Keys Wallet. John Mayer on guitar with that one. Nikki Thunder with you. And today is Thursday. All right. So I was looking at these things about culture shock from big town to small town. I'll tell you about that after this.

0: That is Lee Bryce. That's called Hard to Love here on Big Country 107.7. So I was looking at the year. It is 2026. And you think about the year 2003. It just seems like the other day. Okay, so that was 23 years ago, 1 month and 2 days that I moved to Iowa from the streets of Minneapolis. Oh, yeah, yeah. Okay, so I was in the suburb, but, you know, I used to go downtown Minneapolis all the time. So it's kind of funny when you start reading about other people, you know, talking about their culture shocks after relocating to a quiet town from a bigger city. Somebody said it is the mayo. They say in South Florida, you know, it's a condiment sometimes, but in the Midwest, in Ohio specifically, they said, oh, mayo comes with everything. Huge cups, whole bottles on tables. It's even on the salad. It's on all the sandwiches. I guess I never really thought about that. Another one that somebody had said as for culture shock were the different uses of Jell-O. Okay, so I guess in, like, sometimes in the bigger cities, you know, I guess when I was living in Minneapolis, I just ate my Jell-O. Just ate it. Yep, just like so. But Jell-O with pineapple and cream cheese and strawberries and cool whip. Yeah. Another one was how people labeled their food, you know, casserole, or some people call it a hot dish, or car tags are called tabs. Yeah, aren't they? See, people say tags, I say tabs. I go, yeah, I got to get my tabs. My tabs expired. Maybe that's a Minnesota thing, but I don't even know what they say down here in Iowa. 23 years later. And then also somebody said was in New York, they went to New York and they went to the Midwest for college. And they said the way they cut the pizza. Really? Like grid, cutting pizza in a grid style. Oh, really? I don't know. I just kind of cut it in pie slices, I suppose. And then another one, somebody has said that they moved from the East Coast into the Midwest, and sarcasm is part of their language. But if they used it as humor here in the Midwest, it just turned out to be rude sounding, so they had to adjust their strategy. And then one more. And the biggest culture shock from somebody moving from Seattle to a small town here in the Midwest was how cheap houses are. My personal culture shock was, hey, what are you doing on Christmas? This is the first year I was here in 2003. There's my Christmas. I'm all by myself in Denison. And there was like, oh, that's okay. You know, don't worry about me. You know, I can't make it home for Christmas, but that's okay. I'm going to go to a movie. I'll probably go bowling, you know, maybe find a place to play darts. And as I drove around on that Christmas day, I'm like, nothing is open. What? Because in the Minneapolis area, everything is open on those days. Well, anyway, that's neat. The culture shock stories. Hey, keep it here. We have great music coming up from Shaboozy. Also, Zach Brown Band here on Big Country 107.7.
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0: That is Zach Brown Band. That's called Out in the Middle here on Big Country 107.7. Don't forget to tune in tomorrow night for high school football as we broadcast the MMC game, taking on Sibley Ocheyedan. We'll have that pregame at 6:30 and kickoff at 7 o'clock here on Big Country 107.7. 10 minutes to 1 o'clock news time coming up just around the corner. Right now it's time to check the markets. Here's Patrick.
1: 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December corn down 2 3/4 at 5.26 1/4. March down 3 1/4 at 5.40 1/4. Soybeans for November down 5 3/4 at 13.12 1/4. January down 7 3/4 at 13.26 3/4. Chicago wheat for December down 4 1/2 at 7.04 1/2. Flipping the page here to live cattle, October down 1.12 at 6.19.80, December down 47 at 2.21.87, feeder cattle

0: For October, I'm 47 at 333.80. November, I'm 77 at 380.27. And lean hogs here before the noon hour. December down 77 at 69.50. While February is up 110 at 70.92. 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
1: From ABC News, I'm Michelle Franzen. The White House is rolling out the red carpet for Chinese President Xi's visit, President Trump calling the bond a great friendship, but behind-the-scenes meetings focusing on tough topics of tariffs, AI, and Iran. ABC's Karen Travers says some things are being put on hold for diplomacy.
2: There has been a truce between the U.S. and China on that trade war that, of course, defined so much of 2025. The truce was set to expire the middle of November. They have pushed that off until the middle of January at this point for further negotiations.
1: The war with Iran keeping oil prices hovering near or above $100 a barrel, impacting fuel prices across the board. Diesel drives the U.S. economy. Truck drivers and farmers rely on the fuel. Gas Buddy showing a gallon is above $6.50 and climbing. ABC's Karen Hua says the Trump administration is debating options that could tame some of those costs.
3: One idea to tackle this problem of high diesel prices is to ban the export of American diesel to keep supplies here in the U.S. President Trump supports that idea, but his energy secretary, Chris Wright, is against it. Wright says the same refineries that make diesel also make regular gas and jet fuel. And he says if they can't ship diesel overseas, they'll run out of places to store it, and then we'll be forced to cut production, driving prices even higher.
1: A developing nor'easter off the coast of the Carolinas taking aim at the Northeast and New England this weekend. Start times for the weekend Red Sox and Cubs games at Fenway Park have been adjusted to avoid the storms. ABC News meteorologist Samara Theodore has more on the timing.
4: New England is going to take the brunt of this storm. Don't get me wrong, New York City, there will be impacts lining the eastern seaboard, but we're certainly going to see some of the heaviest, strongest impacts towards the end of the weekend into the top of next week, Monday, in New England.
1: Residents in New Mexico, meantime, dealing with flash flooding from back-to-back storms this week. 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
3: From the news desk at Northwest Iowa Now with the latest news for Northwest Iowa, I'm Anthony Gonzalez. An Emmitsburg woman is facing additional burglary and theft charges while already being held on drug-related charges. Officers with the Palo Alto County Sheriff's Office arrested 37-year-old Nicole Lee Jukum September 14th on two warrants out of Palo Alto County. The warrants charged Jukum with second offense possession of methamphetamine, an aggravated misdemeanor, and possession of drug paraphernalia, a simple misdemeanor. She was unable to post a $2,300 cash-only bond and was booked into the Palo Alto County Jail. While in custody, Jukum was served with three additional arrest warrants September 22nd. The new charges include third-degree burglary, a Class D felony, third-degree burglary of an unoccupied motor vehicle, an aggravated misdemeanor, and fifth-degree theft, a simple misdemeanor. The warrants carry a combined cash-only bond of $7,200. She remains jailed in Palo Alto County after being unable to post bond. The sheriff's office did not provide details on the circumstances surrounding the alleged burglary and theft offenses. A 29-year-old Emmitsburg man was arrested Tuesday after an alleged stabbing at a residence on South 10th Street in Estherville. Police say a verbal argument escalated when both individuals allegedly armed themselves with knives. During the confrontation, 37-year-old Joshua Mitchell was stabbed in the left arm. 29-year-old Darius Taylor was arrested and charged with willful injury resulting in bodily injury, a Class D felony. He remains in the Emmett County Jail on a $5,000 cash or surety bond. Mitchell was treated at Avera Holy Family Hospital and later released. The Estherville Police Department was assisted by the Emmett County Sheriff's Office and Estherville Ambulance. Spencer Main Street encourages residents to dine downtown as Downtown Restaurant Week continues through Saturday. Spencer Main Street Executive Director Nancy Nave says, customers have a chance to win prizes while supporting their local restaurants. All 11 eateries in downtown Spencer are participating in this year's promotion.
4: So it's Hy-Vee Kitchen, Hy-Vee Chai, High Chai, Pizza Ranch, Jimmy John's, Gonzalez Tortas, Peckish Cafe at the Hen House, Chen's Garden, Medler Coffee Co., Sisters Cafe, Wheezy's, The Daily Dip and Sip, and Godfather. So even let's say you go to Medler in the early morning to get a coffee,
5: right,
4: and you decide you want to have one of their chicken salad sandwiches for lunch, which is my favorite, you can register again. So every time you go out, register, because the more you eat downtown, the better chances you have to win a gift card.
3: Nave says Spencer Main Street intentionally schedules Restaurant Week immediately following the Clay County Fair.
4: There's a lot of things going on. This is our week. We wait till the week after the fair to promote all of our downtown restaurants.
3: Each of the restaurants will award a $20 gift card as well as a chance for a larger grand prize.
4: So every time you go to one of those places, you can register to win a $20 gift card to that restaurant.
5: Okay.
4: And then the grand prize winner is going to get a $20 gift card to all 11 restaurants.
3: Downtown Restaurant Week runs through Saturday, September 26. Iowans are being advised to pay close attention at railroad crossings during Rail Safety Week. The annual campaign focuses on the message, "See tracks, think train." Mike Rayner with the Operation Lifesaver program recently spoke with KICD News during the Clay County Fair.
5: The mission of Operation Lifesaver really is to prevent collisions, injuries, and fatalities on and around railroad tracks.
3: Reiner said education is another important part of railroad safety, including reaching new drivers before they get behind the wheel.
5: I think I have about 13 schools that I go into and present the OLI program to driver's ed kids. It's required in the state of Iowa that all driver's ed promote and go through the Operation Lifesaver program.
3: He says safety efforts have made a substantial difference since Operation Lifesaver began in 1971.
5: Back in 71, we had over 12,000 collisions at railroad grade crossings, and I'm happy to say that in 25, we had a little over 2,200 collisions, an 82 or 81% reduction in collisions and fatalities lost at railroad grade crossings. So between education, our program, engineering, improving railroad grade crossings, and of course the enforcement program with law enforcement, it's making a difference, and we're seeing a decrease in lives lost in collisions at railroad grade crossings, and that's really what it's all about.
3: According to the Iowa DOT, the state averages nearly 60 railroad crossing crashes each year, with about one-third resulting in injuries. Five railroad crashes resulted in deaths between July of last year and June of this year. And the Spencer Kiwanis After Five is hosting a new fundraiser for the holiday season. The group will be selling Christmas wreaths in collaboration with Dell's Garden Center. Club President Don Feit says proceeds will go towards scholarships and other community projects.
6: We are using them as a fundraiser for our service projects and scholarships in the community. Our wreaths are selling for $40 each and will be available to pick up at Dell's in November. And you'll be surprised, Christmas is just around the corner.
3: Orders must be placed by September 30th. Anyone interested can contact any Spencer Kiwanis After Five member or Feit directly at 712-240-8574. She says the club will also be taking orders in person later this weekend.
6: There will be a Kiwanis After Five member there on September 25th, 26th, and 27th to take orders for your wreaths. If you're out shopping or going to a movie, stop by and see us there, and you can order a wreath at that time.
3: Feit says one of the club's recent efforts, the Sweet Dreams for Spencer Project, helped replace beds and bedding for 110 children following the flood.
6: It was a lot of fun. It was fun to see the smiles on those kids' faces when they got their new blankets and pillows and actually were going to have a bed to sleep on again.
3: The wreaths are expected to be available for pickup at Dell's Garden Center in November. Feit says the pickup dates are November 22nd and 23rd. For more information,

0: information, visit Spencer Kiwanis After 5 on Facebook. For more news, visit Northwest Iowa Now. I'm Anthony Gonzalez.
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4: 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The memorial service is Saturday morning at 10:30 at Grace Fellowship Church in Hartley. In lieu of flowers, memorials can be directed to Georgia's daughter, Stacy Cagle of Hartley. Sleaford Funeral Home Storm Lake in charge of arrangements for 79-year-old Georgia Sterler of Hartley. Services for 93-year-old Joyce Wagner of Fond du Lac, Wisconsin, and formerly of Spencer. Graveside services are Saturday at 2 at the Pleasant View Cemetery at Hartley. There'll be a visitation from noon until 2 at the Warner Funeral Home in Spencer with the Eastern Star service conducted by Evening Shade Lodge at 1 o'clock at the funeral home prior to going to the cemetery. Warner Funeral Home in Spencer handling arrangements for 93-year-old Joyce Wagner of Fond du Lac, Wisconsin, and formerly of Spencer. Funeral services for 25-year-old Christian Chris Perry of Sway City and formerly of Hartley. A gathering of family and friends will be Saturday from 2 until 4 p.m. at the Hartley Funeral Home in Hartley, with a celebration of life service immediately to follow from 4 until 5, family present at these times. Private family burial at a later date. Hartley Funeral Home in charge of arrangements for 25-year-old Chris Perry of Sway City and formerly of Hartley. Services for 93-year-old Wilbert Willie Lundstra of May City. That funeral service is Saturday morning at 10 at St. John's Lutheran Church in May City. Visitation Friday, 3 till 7 p.m. at the Hartley Funeral Home in Hartley. Family present from 5 until 7 p.m. Burial at the Harrison Township Cemetery near May City. Hartley Funeral Home in charge of arrangements for 93-year-old Willie Lundstra of May City. Services for 64-year-old Monty Lee Dahman of Spencer will be Monday morning at 10 at River's Edge Church in Spencer. Visitation is Sunday from 5 until 7 p.m. at the Warner Funeral Home in Spencer, burial at the Milford Cemetery. Warner Funeral Home in charge of arrangements for 62-year-old Monty Lee Dahman of Spencer. And arrangements are pending for 78-year-old Hank Kowalik of Spirit Lake. Turner Genis Funeral Home in Spirit Lake handling arrangements for 78-year-old Hank Kowalik of Spirit Lake. 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
9: And good afternoon, Northwest Iowa. A system bringing rain to the area will slowly move east today. Warm, moist air ahead of it will help produce periods of showers, along with a very small chance of thunder. Most areas can expect anywhere from a half an inch to an inch of rain, with the best chances for higher totals across southeastern South Dakota and northeastern Nebraska. This afternoon, drier air will begin moving in above the surface west of Interstate 29. However, low clouds are expected to stick around, keeping skies mostly cloudy. Some areas could also see patchy drizzle further east, especially across northwest Iowa. Showers may continue into tonight as the drier air takes longer to arrive. Any break in the rain will be brief. Another weather system is expected to move into the region beginning on Friday and continuing through Saturday afternoon. The best chance for rain looks to be Friday night into Saturday morning. Rainfall amounts of a half inch to an inch are possible once again, with the highest chances near and east of Interstate 29. The good news is that the risk of severe weather and flooding remains low. However, the additional rainfall could continue to slow harvest activity in some areas. Your key messages here for today: showers and very isolated thunderstorms will move through the area today. The main concern will be brief heavy downpours, though flooding is not expected. The active weather pattern continues to bring a high chance of rain later Friday into Saturday, and then daytime temperatures remain below normal, but should climb closer to normal by the weekend and also into Monday. We'll run down your detailed weather forecast and your record temperatures in 1 minute on Big Country 107.7 and News Radio KICD.
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9: Your KICD Live Doppler forecast for today: showers, highs near 61, south wind around 10 miles per hour. Chance of precipitation is 80%,

0: new precipitation amounts between a tenth and a quarter of an inch will be possible. For tonight, showers likely mainly before 3, cloudy, lows of 55, south-southeasterly wind at 5 to 10 miles per hour. Chance of precipitation is 60%, and new precipitation amounts less than a tenth of an inch will be possible. For Friday, a chance of showers before 9, then a chance of showers after 2, cloudy, high of 64 with a southeasterly wind at 5 to 10 miles per hour. Chance of precipitation is 40%. For Friday night, showers mainly after midnight, lows of 56, southeasterly wind at 10 to 15, chance of precipitation is 80%. Heading into the weekend, Saturday, showers with thunderstorms also possible after 4, high of 65, southeasterly wind at 10 to 15, chance of precipitation is 80%. Saturday night, a chance of showers and thunderstorms, mostly cloudy, lows of 56, southeasterly wind at 5 to 10 miles per hour, with a chance of precipitation at 30%. Sunday, mostly cloudy, high of 68. Sunday night, mostly cloudy, lows of 55. Monday, mostly cloudy, high of 69. Monday night, showers likely after midnight, mostly cloudy, lows of 57. Tuesday, showers likely cloudy, high of 64. And Wednesday, a 40% chance of showers, partly sunny, highs of 62. Yesterday, recap, your high was 72 with a low of 51. And at 11:59, we were at 59 degrees. Your record temperatures for the 24th day of September, 90 in 1935 and 28 in 1942. Your sunset this evening, 7:16, while your sunrise tomorrow morning will be at 7:11. And currently here in Spencer, we have a southerly wind at 13 miles per hour, light rain, and we currently sit at 60 degrees.
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2: Good afternoon. In farm news today, higher grain prices are improving the outlook for crop producers, but questions remain about yields, exports, and rising input costs. University of Illinois agricultural economist Gary Schnickty says these key factors are shaping the market as harvest approaches. When it comes to what's supporting corn and soybeans, Schnickty says it's all about global events and production concerns.
6: A couple of the factors that appear to be driving that right now are the continuing or the heating up of the Ukraine-Russia conflict, and that's causing some ports to have some issues. So as those ports have issues, we're seeing commodity prices increase. Also, there's some belief that yields are lower out there than USDA forecast. Much of that was based on some pro-farmer tours as well as

0: indications that yields will be down this year. So that yield decline takes off some corn and soybean supply.
1: With prices moving higher, he says farmers may want to take a fresh look at their marketing plans.
0: So we're looking at higher prices right now. Again, that's a good thing. And I guess I would encourage some pricing of 26 crop at harvest. And not saying it's not going to go up, but could also come down. And even looking out further into the 2027 crop, there are some opportunities now to price grain over $5 for corn and near 13 for soybeans. Might be a good time to begin pricing 2027 crop.
1: One of the key demand factors to watch is whether soybean exports to China improve in the months ahead and following a meeting between President Trump and Chinese President Xi.
0: I would hope that can increase our exports to China. Obviously, that will be a item that we're watching right now. We've had very few sales to China so far, so any sort of increase there would be good. That meeting will take place, and we'll see what's said.
1: Even with stronger commodity prices, Schnichty says producers can't ignore the cost side of the ledger either.
0: Fertilizer costs are high. We're using ammonia prices in the high sevens in our budgets and our DAP and potash. DAP in particular remains high. So overall, for 2027, we're projecting the record-breaking high non-land cost for both corn and soybeans, and we're not thinking that cash rents come down. Right now, we would be using projections of $5 for corn and $12.50 for soybeans, which would result in profitability. And again, that would be for 2027. But those costs are high.
1: Once again, that's University of Illinois agricultural economist Gary Schnichty. U.S. ethanol production fell sharply last week, while inventories also tightened. That's according to Energy Information Administration data analyzed by the Renewable Fuels Association. For the week ending September 18th, ethanol production dropped 6.5% to 1.03 million barrels a day, or about 43.2 million gallons daily. That was the lowest weekly production rate since early May. And although output remains slightly above a year ago levels and 7.2% above the five-year average, ethanol stocks declined 2.1% to 24.7 million barrels, their lowest level in 7 weeks. Inventories remained above both last year and the five-year average. Gasoline supplied to the U.S. market edged higher, but remained below a year ago and the five-year average levels. Meanwhile, ethanol exports fell 24.2% to 122,000 barrels per day. Refiner and blender ethanol inputs also declined, reaching their lowest level in 10 weeks. Numbers are being crunched in all departments at the Clay County Fair as we look back on this last fair. George Bauer had the opportunity to talk with Jenna Steffen this past Sunday on the final day of the fair about what the 4-H numbers look like.
2: Excellent attendance, excellent participation you've seen here at the 2026 Clay County Fair. Let's get some numbers with the 4-H coordinator for Clay County Extension and the 4-H programs here in Clay County, Jenna Steffens. We made it.
3: We made it. Happy Sunday.
2: So how many kids did you have participating here at the Clay County Fair this year, do you think?
3: Our numbers were really good. I think we had about 48 kids from 48 different counties participating in district events, both non-livestock and livestock. I think close to 800 kids. And then countywide, we had really great participation as well. We've got about 250 kids involved in 4-H here in Clay County. And so we got to just spend the week seeing all of their hard work kind of come to fruition.
2: Are there any particular areas of interest that have really taken off here recently?
3: I think we have just really started to see an uptick again in a lot of our non-livestock events, especially in Clay County. We really saw numbers kind of tank after 2020. I think that was true across the state. And the build back from that has been a little bit slow, but we are 6 years in and kind of building back from that lull. And so it's just been fun to see kids discover those project areas again and find things that maybe they didn't know about before and really start to dive into those.
2: It really takes those adults that are passionate about getting plugged into the 4-H program and be willing to help or lead up a club.
3: It absolutely does. There's no way that we could do any of this without our volunteers, and we have over 100 volunteers here in Clay County that either volunteer throughout the year or serve on committees, whether those are livestock committees or non-livestock committees. Volunteers running show. We have community members who volunteer specifically during the Clay County Fair because they love it. They love 4-H and they want to be involved. And so our volunteers are really what drive our 4-H programs.
2: You have so many good volunteers, but every year you have to pick one to be put into the Iowa 4-H Hall of Fame. Every county gets to nominate one person. Who did we honor from Clay County this year?
3: So this year, our Hall of Fame inductee was Rick Fallon. Rick served on the beef committee for years and years. He was honored as the longtime beef volunteer in 2017. And sadly, Rick passed away just this summer. But his contribution to 4-H in Clay County spanned decades. And so it was just really an honor to get to remember him with his family and just remember all of the work that he put in over the years, specifically in the beef program in Clay County. Just countless hours put into investing in kids, teaching them about the beef program. His own kids were members of 4-H in Clay County, and now his grandkids are. And so it's just been a really strong family tradition for his family, and it was just an opportunity for us to honor Rick and just the work that he put in Clay County.
2: He loved cattle. At last year's fair, people probably saw him in his wheelchair right there ringside, watching every minute of it.
3: Exactly. He was up until the very end. He was at weigh-ins, he was at shows, he was helping kids, he was giving pointers, and so it just it really felt like it was time to honor the contributions that he had made.
2: Well, all of these 4-H projects have come to their culmination here during the 2026 Clay County Fair, and that means, Jenna, it's time to start working on the next 4-H year.
3: Exactly. No rest here. We are ready to dive into our 26-27 4-H year. So here in Clay County, the fair kind of is the bow on the end of one 4-H season, and October 1st is the beginning of the new 4-H season. So we are going to catch our breath. We're going to move back into our office, and then we're going to jump right into getting the next 4-H year rolling.
2: So how about, tell me about, do you call it what, 4-H find out night? Or
3: we do. So we have what we call the Clay County Clover Kickoff. It is just a really fun event that we have done the last few years. This year's will be on October 20th. It's a Tuesday evening just at the Extension office at 1515 West 18th Street. So just down the road from the fairgrounds, you'll be able to find us. But it is just a chance for current 4-H members to come and just talk about what they've done, to meet new members, or to bring friends and encourage other people to join. And so if you have ever, if your kids have ever been interested in joining 4-H, or maybe you were at the fair this year and they saw the projects, they saw all of the things that 4-Hers get to do at the Clay County Fair and asked how they could be a part of it, Clover Kickoff is a great way to do that. All of our clubs will be there. All of our leaders will be there. We'll have people who are ready to answer questions. We can even get you enrolled that night if you want.
2: Jenna Steffen, she is the 4-H coordinator, the youth coordinator with ISU Extension here in Clay County. Thank you, Jenna.
3: Thank you.
2: And thanks for all your help this week at the fair.
3: Thanks so much. You too.
1: That's a look at our farm news today. 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
8: 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December corn is down 2 1/4 at 526 3/4. March down 2 3/4 at 540 3/4. And new crop December corn for 2027 down 2 3/4 at 526 3/4. Cash corn in Iowa Wednesday were down 6 cents at $4.84. The Northwest Iowa range was 478 to 511. As for soybeans, November down 4.5 at 13.13.5, January down 5.75 at 13.28 3/4, and November 2027 down 5 at 12.76.5. Cash soybeans in Iowa Wednesday were down 5 cents at $12.60. The Northwest Iowa range was 12.53 to 12.70. As for the other grains, Chicago wheat for December down 4.5 at 7.04.5. Soybean meal for October up 42 at 37.45. Live cattle for October down 90 at 220.02. December down 15 at 222.20. February up 15 at 223.80. The livestock complex is trading mixed into Wednesday's noon hour, with the cash cattle contracts seeing excellent support, but the hog contracts are back to trading lower here this noon hour. Bids are currently on the table in Nebraska, but no trades have been noted yet. Boxed beef prices are lower yet again today. Choices down $2.28 at $375.03. Select is down 5 cents at $352.29, with a movement of 66 loads. Feeder cattle for October up 35 at $333.67. November up 65 at $330.15. January up 115 at $322.82. And lean hogs here during the noon hour, October down 72 at $79.15. December down 90 at $69.42. And February down 117 at $80.85. As for pork boxes, up 18 cents at $87. Iowa Southern Minnesota cash hogs down 90 cents at $78.88. Class 3 milk for September is down 22 cents at $15.31. The Dow Jones is down 311 points and the NASDAQ is down 299. 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
6: Speaking with Mukwo Gichda, head coach of the Iowa Lakes women's soccer team. Tough loss here today, 2-0 to Columbus. And coach, just what were some of the main things you saw out there today that kind of brought us to that final score?
7: Well, we gave up two goals in situations that we talked about in film, and so not being able to deal with something that we know is coming was the main issue. And we didn't give up many chances, but then we didn't take any of our chances. So that's how this game goes. If you can't score, you're gonna lose or tie. So.
6: Still at this point in the season, kind of searching for that first win, and this schedule has been tough. And we'll kind of build off that. Just what have the women out there learned from some of their matchups so far this season?
7: Well, I play that tough schedule so that we know what the best teams in the country look like, and we do know what the best teams in the country look like. We know how to compete with those best teams. The translation hasn't happened yet. The translation should be that we play that way against some of the teams that aren't as good as that. We didn't see that today. So that's what we're looking for, is we know what the best teams look like. We know how to play against the best teams, but can we put it on the pitch during a match? We haven't been able to do that.
6: And 0-1-1 here to start ICCAC action. And I guess what is some more of that stuff you're looking for at this point? Like you mentioned, you want that schedule to show itself here, again, especially against league competition. But what are you still looking for from your athletes right now?
7: Well, before conference play, we were only shut out one time in the six non-conference games. We were shut out twice in conference play. So we're scoring goals against teams that are better than the teams that we didn't score goals against. And I think it's just about panic and anxiety. That's the learning for this year, is we're trying to figure out how to get through the anxiety of wanting that first win. And we haven't done it yet, so that's what we have to learn. You know, hopefully we'll do that on Saturday.
6: What were some things looking at this Columbus team here today that stood out to you about that side?
7: Well, they've retooled from last year. Coach has been here for a while, like 9 years, I think. And he learned last year was their first year at the ICCAC, and he learned that it's a better conference than the conference he came from. So he retooled, and he's got some better players. Brought in a few more players from England, so the quality's a little higher. But they were like willing to fight. Like, they're playing the champions in their minds, and they came out here and beat the champions. And you know, we haven't learned how to play like a championship team yet. So that was the difference.
6: What's that next step then for this group of yours?
7: We got to get that first win. So we're playing Northwest Iowa on Saturday, and that's another team that hasn't had a win. So now we're going to be two teams looking for their first win, and whoever comes out of that might be able to build some momentum for the season.
6: All right, Coach, well, appreciate you taking some time to speak with us here today, and good luck as you move forward.
7: Thank you very much. Appreciate it.
6: It's Mukwo Gichda, head coach of the Iowa Lakes women's soccer team, joining us here after a 2-0 defeat at the hands of Columbus.

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0: Florida, Georgia line. That's called Around Here on Big Country 107.7. We have great tunes coming up from Alexandra Kay and Aaron Watson. And look at that weather forecast, too. That's also coming up. But first, congratulations to this week's hardworking hero. Dana Metcalf of Spencer is the superintendent of the photography department at the Clay County Fair. 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

0: Watson. That's called Out of Style here on Big Country 107.7. Well, you know, I'm still kind of winding down from the Clay County Fair. It was so awesome seeing so many people out and about. And thank you to everybody who stopped by the studios to say hello to us, you know, where we broadcast live every year from the Depot Building. And, you know, talking to a lot of people, entertainers, workers, volunteers, vendors, everybody that really comes together to make the world's greatest county fair happen. 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Also, we do have People's Choice magazines and the High School Sports Book. 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And of course, check out our website and take a look at some of the photos from all the fun highlights at this year's Clay County Fair. And we are looking forward to next year. Mm-hmm. I am. I'm really excited for that. So yeah, check it out again. That's right there on our website at bigcountry1077.com. Yep. Okay, so we are 351 days away from the next one. Yeah. Weather coming up right after this and music headed your way from Lady A. Also Parker McCollum on Big Country 107.7.
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0: Big Country 107.7 Live Doppler Forecast. Showers likely this afternoon with a high of 60. Southeast winds at 10 miles per hour. Tonight, showers likely wind and drizzle throughout the evening into the overnight hours. Cloudy with a low of 57. Friday, patchy drizzle and cloudy with a high of 62. Friday night, a patch of drizzle and possible showers with a low of 56. Saturday, showers in the morning with a high of 65. A little breezy with wind gusts up to 20 miles per hour. Saturday night, a 30% chance of showers. Mostly cloudy, 56. Sunday, mostly cloudy, 68. Sunday night, mostly cloudy with a low of 55. Monday, cloudy, 69. And Tuesday, showers likely under cloudy skies with a high of 64. And Wednesday, a chance of showers, partly sunny and 62. Right now, we're at 93% humidity. And Southerly winds at 13 miles per hour. And currently we are at 59 degrees. And again, today we are expecting that high to get right around 60. So it's going to be feeling like this all day today. Kind of cool and damp.

Big Country 107.7. That was Graylin James. That was called Water at a Wedding. We have some great tunes coming up from Riley Green and also Michael Ray. And don't forget to tune in tomorrow night for high school football. MMC, RU taking on Sibley Ocheeden. That pregame begins at 6:30 with the kickoff at 7. And that'll be heard right here on Big Country 107.7.

0: Megan Rich and Tim McGrath. It's called The Loving You Lately. Big Country 107.7. I'm so excited for October 3rd. That is the day of the 2026 Vinestock Wine and Arts Festival. And that's going to be at Scharnberg Park this year in Everly. Of course, we love the city of Peterson, and we really thank them so much for all the wonderful memories. But, you know, changes are made, so we're going to check it out by being on the lake. We're going to have free s'mores. There's going to be music from South 71 Trio Band and shuttle transportation from Corey's Limousine and Taxi. He'll be departing from the South Park Mall to Scharnberg Park back and forth during the duration of the event. Make sure you give him some good gratuites. Well, it's going to be a good day, and we want to stay safe out there. It is $13 for a Vinestock wine glass. Now, remember, you do need to be old enough to party, at least 21. And if you look young, bring your proof. Mm-hmm. And, of course, you know, you could check out all the fun things with the wines, the seltzers. You can sample all that. Good food, great music, great vibes right there on the lake. So it's going to be pretty cool. So check out more details on our website at bigcountry1077.com. I'm Nikki Thunder. We got good news making the rounds coming up. Also music from Riley Green, Michael Ray, Kenny Chesney. The markets have closed, and we'll have that report right after this on Big Country 107.7.
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4: Closing up your market prices for Thursday. New crop December corn down 1.5 at 527.5. March is down 2 at 541.5, with December 2027 down 1.25 at 527.25. Soybeans for November down 0.5 at 1317.5. That's your new crop, with January down 1.75 at 1332. November 2027 down 2.5 at 1279. Chicago wheat for December down 1.5 at 707. Soybean meal for October up 580 at 376.10. Soybean oil for October down 32 points at 66.93. In your livestock today, live cattle for October down 185 at 219.07. December down 125 at 221.10. February down 77 at 222.87. And April down 17 at 224.52. Feeder cattle for October down 157 at 331.75, November down 142 at 328.07, January feeder cattle down 102 at 320.65, March down 67 at 316.60. Lean hogs for October down 67 at 79.20, December down 85 at 69.47, February lean hogs down 117 at 70.85, and April down 90 at 76.30. That's a look at your closing market prices on News Radio 102.5 AM 1240 KICD in Big Country 107.7.
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on Big Country 107.7. We have good news making the rounds. I'm going to tell you about a very special bridge right after this. Here's Kenny Chesney. This is Carry On.

0: Kenny Chesney, Carry On. Karaoke if you can, even if you can't. Oh, anybody can karaoke. It's a passion of mine. I like to do it every Friday, too. I'm Nikki Thunder with you. Good news making the rounds. Colorado opened up a massive wildlife overpass over Interstate 25 this past December. And 9 months later, it's already making a huge impact. It's the largest wildlife overpass in North America, and cameras have captured elk and bears, deer, and coyotes all using it. You know, since it has opened, the overpass has cut down animal vehicle collisions by, are you ready for this? 91%. That's incredible. Here is wildlife biologist Brandon Marrett.
1: This area was getting about one deer hit a day during those high movement periods.
2: Huge success. We're seeing elk herds cross the bridge. We're seeing pronghorn for the first time in decades cross over to the west side of I-25. They pay for themselves in about 15 years because of all those accidents that they prevent.
1: CDOT sent me a picture of an elk mama taking her calf under I-25.
0: That is so cool. So I was looking at pictures of that bridge, and it's actually really cool to watch the animals just walk right past the bridge. And that is good news. Great news making the rounds. All right, keep it here. We have great tunes coming up from Parmalee. Also, Justin Moore and Lauren Elena here on Big Country 107.7.
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0: and Elena. That's Road Less Traveled here on Big Country 107.7. 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

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I'm Matt Groenewald. Hope you're having a good day today, staying dry out there. Wasn't the sun nice?

0: nice yesterday and yesterday nice. I hope we have some days like that here next week. We'll check that out, run down your forecast coming up in just a little bit. But first, it is September 24th today, and taking a look at our national holidays calendar for the day, it's National Cherries Jubilee Day, and it's Auguste Escoffier who receives the credit for Cherries Jubilee. Since he knew Queen Victoria's fondness for cherries in England in the 1800s, Escoffier prepared the dish for one of her Jubilee celebrations. His original method did not include ice cream like it's common now, but he poached the cherries in a simple syrup and then poured warm brandy over them just before serving. Then he set the alcohol on fire. It's also a festival of latest novelties today. Novelty items usually have no practical purpose or function. They're sold because of their uniqueness, so the humor they elicit, or because there's something new or novel, hence novelties. It's also National Horchata Day. Horchata is a creamy drink that usually is mild and sweet in flavor, made of soaked grains like rice, ground tiger nuts or ground almonds or some combo of those, along with spices. Seeds are sometimes added and maybe sweetened with sugar. It's also Gallbladder Good Health Day today, National Punctuation Day, Lash Stylist Day, and it's National Bluebird of Happiness Day. Also, the fourth Thursday in September is Remember Me Thursday today, which shines a light on all the orphan pets that are in shelters and rescues waiting for forever home. So there are your national holidays for September 24th. We'll run down that forecast. Hope for some dry days and some sunshine up next.
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0: Big Country Live Doppler forecast: rain today with highs just kind of steady in the upper, well, in the low 60s, actually, with winds out of the south around 10 to 20 miles per hour. Tonight, cloudy, rain likely into the evening, then some areas of drizzle

and chances for showers after midnight, but temperatures just kind of staying steady in the upper 50s, lows tonight. And then tomorrow, cloudy, areas of drizzle in the morning, slight chance in the afternoon with highs right around 60. Cloudy, slight chance of showers and patchy drizzle in the evening, then slight chance of thunderstorms after midnight Friday night with, again, just lows right around 60, so not much temperature change. Saturday, showers with a slight chance of thunderstorms in the morning, chance for rain in the afternoon, highs low 60s. Southeast winds also gusting to 25 miles per hour. More chances for rain Saturday night, lows upper 50s. Today's high looks like 61 so far. Right now we're at 60 degrees with cloudy skies, rain falling, wind out of the south 10 miles per hour. Get your full forecast at BigCountry1077.com.

Tim McGraw, Diamond Rings, and Old Bar Stools on Big Country 107.7. It's time for today's history lesson. Here's On This Day in History for September 24th. And on this day, in the year 1789, the first U.S. Supreme Court was established. 1902, according to newspaper reporting at the time, pioneering cookbook author Fanny Farmer, who changed the way Americans prepare

0: food by advocating the use of standardized measurements and recipes opens Miss Farmer School of Cookery in Boston. In addition to teaching women about cooking, Farmer later educated medical professionals about the importance of proper nutrition for the sick. 1934, on this day, 2,500 fans see Babe Ruth's farewell Yankee appearance at Yankee Stadium. 1968, CBS aired the first episode of 60 Minutes, a show that would become a staple of the American media landscape, a pioneer of the news magazine format. 60 Minutes is the longest-running primetime show in American TV history. And in 1969, on this day, the Chicago 8 trial opens in Chicago for eight anti-war activists charged with inciting violent demonstrations at the August 1968 Democratic National Convention. That's on this day in history for September 24th.
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0: 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Whoever gets the most picks right for the whole season also wins the grand prize of $250 to Carey's Electronics in Spencer. If you're part of that, don't forget to get your picks locked in before tonight's Thursday night football game kicks off. Packers hosting the Falcons. Even as a Vikings fan, the Falcons are bad. You got to pick Green Bay in that one.
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0: Blake Shelton. 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
6: Big Country live Doppler forecast: rainy, cloudy today, highs low 60s, and winds out of the south around 10 miles per hour. Then tonight, rain continues into the evening, and then some areas of drizzle still later on, and chances some showers still after midnight, with lows staying in the upper 50s, southeast winds 5 to 10. Areas of drizzle in the morning Friday, then a slight chance of drizzle in the afternoon, cloudy with highs around 60 tomorrow. Friday night, cloudy, slight chance of showers and patchy drizzle in the evening. Then showers and a slight chance of thunderstorms after midnight, lows around 60. Saturday, rain with slight thunderstorm chances in the morning, then a chance in the afternoon, highs in the low 60s. Also a little breezy Saturday, southeast winds gusting to 25 miles per hour. Cloudy with rain mainly in the evening Saturday night, lows upper 50s. Then Sunday, partly sunny, hallelujah, highs upper 60s. Monday, again, partly sunny, highs upper 60s. Then a chance for some rain overnight Monday night and Tuesday. Today's high, 61. Right now we're at 60 degrees with cloudy skies, light rain, winds out of the south, 8 miles per hour. Get your full forecast at BigCountry1077.com.

0: Low Cash, Wrong Hearts, Big Country 107.7. Almost 600 people attended our annual Prices Are Right show. It's always the first Sunday of the Clay County Fair in the Event Center Ballroom. 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We gave away over $10,000 in prizes, and the big winner was Jonathan Jensen of Esterville. 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And to our other winners, Rachel Wooten, Andrew Quist, Joel Kibbe, and Ron Hamrick. 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

0: 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Big Country 107.7. Let's check into the Comedy Corner. And on today's Comedy Corner, it's comedian Dustin Nickerson, who gets nosy about other people when he flies.
1: I did have my favorite thing happen recently on a flight. And the girl next to me got out a journal, and I was like, well, this has my full attention. And then she wrote at the top of the list, things to do before 40. And she underlined it, and I was like, I cannot wait to see this list so that I can judge this person for their dreams and ambitions. I'm so excited to see this list. And the first thing that she wrote on there was to rescue a dog. And I was like, all right, that's a good one. The second thing that she wrote on the list was to live overseas. And I was like, oh my, like, who's gonna watch the dog? You're a bad planner, you know? And the third one was to own a home by the ocean. I was like, you are ambitious, because you are currently in the middle seat of a Southwest flight. You're really trying to climb the ladder right now. You're trying to go from boarding group seat to a home by the sea. Incredible, all right? And I was really rooting for her at that point. I wanted her to make it, and then she took out her phone to take a picture of the list, and the phone was an Android. I'm like, oh, you'll never make out. Sorry.
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0: 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It's time for Random Facts. Here are your five random facts for today. Number one, California experiences over 100,000 earthquakes every year. Thankfully, though, many of them are minor or barely felt at all. Number two, we know about Swiss cheese, and Swiss people really love cheese. The average Swiss person consumes about 48 pounds of cheese every year. That's 4 pounds a month. Number three, cockroach dust plays a big part in why so many inner city children have asthma. Number four, apparently cows have regional accents in their moos. And number five, bats always turn left when exiting a cave. Those are your five random facts for Thursday.
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0: Brett Young here tonight, Big Country 107.7. Quick announcement going on right now at the YMCA here in Spencer until 6 o'clock tonight. It is the Seasons Center Kids Carnival. They had to move it inside due to the weather, of course, outside today. So that's still being held at the Spencer Family YMCA right now until 6 o'clock tonight. We'll check your forecast next.
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1: Big Country Live Doppler forecast. Cloudy tonight, more rain likely through the evening, then some areas of drizzle and chance of showers after midnight, with temperatures staying pretty steady in the upper 50s for lows tonight. Southeast winds at 5 to 10. Tomorrow, cloudy, areas of drizzle in the morning, then a slight chance of drizzle in the afternoon. Highs around 60. Friday night, cloudy, slight chance of showers and patchy drizzle in the evening, then a slight chance of thunderstorms with rain pretty likely after midnight Friday night. Lows around 60, so just temps staying pretty steady for the next couple days with this rainfall. And then more rain with slight thunderstorm chances Saturday morning, chance in the afternoon, highs low 60s. Mainly in the evening, chance for a shower Saturday night, lows upper 50s. Then some sunshine Sunday and Monday, highs upper 60s. Today's high 61. Right now we're at 60, cloudy skies. Still a little light rain falling, winds out of the southeast, 10 miles per hour. Get your full forecast at BigCountry1077.com.

0: Zach Topp, south of Sanity, Big Country 107.7. A big shout out to our hardworking hero of the week, and it is Dana Metcalf of Spencer this week. 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

0: Dan and Shay say so. Big Country 107.7. You know what GLP-1s are, right? That's the new craze for weight loss drugs. Things like Ozempic, Mounjaro, Wegovy, Roe, all of those. Well, apparently GLP-1 patients are now reporting some interesting side effects. Permanent eye damage and vision loss. Here's personal injury attorney Marcia Rossiti, who's involved in the lawsuit.
1: We have gotten around close to 200 calls. There's so much fear and unknown, and they want answers. And, you know, these are not minor side effects.
0: So now there are hundreds of lawsuits from people claiming these GLP-1s like Ozempic cause vision loss. And apparently now pharmaceutical companies are releasing a new, more honest TV commercial jingle.

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1: Jane Brown, backseat driver, Big Country 107.7. It's time for Weird News. Here's today's Weird News story. In what's being dubbed the first ever human versus robot fight, influencer Frankie LaPenna ended up getting beaten pretty badly in the ring by the remote-controlled humanoid robot. If you are interested in watching it, you can find the fight on YouTube. Of note, the fight took place in San Francisco, and the result doesn't look good for the eventual war between humans and robots. The first robot versus man fight took place in San Francisco, and that's weird news.
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4: Imagine you're reading Pride and Prejudice, except you're not reading it. Harris Dickinson and Marissa Abella are reading it to you on Audible. 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Your heart aches. Your ears burn. You yearn for Elizabeth and Mr. Darcy to profess their undying love for one another. You can't bear it any longer. Well, maybe a chapter longer. Performance is so good, you'll give love a second chance. Audible. Stories that speak to you.
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0: ABC News, I'm Michelle Franzen. Following meetings at the White House between President Trump and President Xi from China, the White House will host a state dinner in honor of China's leader and his wife tonight. Here's ABC's Karen Travers.
1: He's getting a lot of pushback from lawmakers right now, Democrats and Republicans, who say that the president should be putting pressure on China because of the close ties that China has with Iran as their biggest trading partner, as the biggest purchaser of Iranian oil, that if they really want to put the squeeze on Iran to make a deal and end this war, doing it through China is the way to do it.
0: A developing nor'easter off the coast of the Carolinas taking aim at the Northeast and New England this weekend. The start times for the weekend Red Sox and Cubs games at Fenway Park have been adjusted to avoid the storms. Residents, meantime, in New Mexico dealing with flash flooding from back-to-back storms this week. Burn-scarred communities near Ruidoso are hardest hit. On Wall Street today, stocks ending mixed. This is ABC News.
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4: From the news desk at Northwest Iowa Now with the latest news for Northwest Iowa, I'm Anthony Gonzalez. Authorities are awaiting test results after a 26-year-old was found dead earlier this month. The Emmett County Communications Center received a 911 call on September 11th around 8:54 a.m. The call reported a person lying unresponsive on the ground at Fort Defiance State Park. Deputies with the Emmett County Sheriff's Office immediately responded, and the individual was pronounced dead. The individual was later identified as 26-year-old Cole Lacko. Lacko was transported to the Iowa Medical Examiner's Office in Ankeny for an autopsy. The Sheriff's Office says there is no danger to the public, and activities at the park can continue as normal. A cause or manner of death has not yet been determined, and additional testing, including toxicology, has yet to be completed or reported. Iowa Lakes Community College has reached a $500,000 agreement with the Palo Alto County Health System aimed at supporting healthcare growth and education. Under the partnership, PACHS will purchase just over 5 acres of land from Iowa Lakes for $109,000. And donate an additional $391,000 toward the development of an emergency room simulation lab on the college's Emmitsburg campus.

0: ILCC President Scott Stokes says discussions with PACHS began last fall.
1: They were looking to use some of our land for a project, like a renovation of the hospital that they had in the works. And they had used our property in the past kind of as a staging area when they had construction projects. So that's where discussions started. And then as we started having more conversations about their long-term plans, and we talked a little bit about a facility plan that we had that had to do with our nursing program, which was the nursing simulation ER lab, it kind of grew into, would we have interest in selling some land to them north of the hospital?
0: Stokes says the new lab will simulate situations healthcare workers could encounter in a real emergency department.
1: The simulation lab will provide students with an immersive learning environment designed to replicate situations that may occur in the emergency department. For example, we're going to be able to give students opportunities to practice clinical decision-making, teamwork, communication, and emergency response in a controlled learning environment before they're sent out to patient care settings out in the hospitals.
0: The land being purchased by PACHS is located north of the hospital and will provide additional space for future growth. Stokes says the partnership ultimately benefits both organizations and the community long term.
1: For us, we come up with our facilities master plan, and we have projects that we want to move forward, and then it's just finding the funding to do that. So as we started talking with the Palo Alto County Health System, we found a solution that benefits both of us. They're able to get some land that allows them to grow in the direction that really works for them. And for us, it provides financial support for us to be able to move forward a project that's really going to benefit our nursing department and our students and our communities.
0: Iowa Lakes is now working on specifications and a timeline for the lab. Stokes says the college hopes to bring those details back to its board this winter before putting the project out for bids. Groundbreaking is targeted for spring 2027, and the lab could potentially be ready for students by the following fall. Spencer Kiwanis After Five is hosting a new fundraiser for the holiday season. The group will be selling Christmas wreaths in collaboration with Dell's Garden Center. Club President Don Feit says proceeds will go towards scholarships and other community projects.
2: We are using them as a fundraiser for our service projects and scholarships in the community. Our wreaths are selling for $40 each and will be available to pick up at Dell's in November. And you'll be surprised, Christmas is just around the corner.
0: Orders must be placed by September 30th. Anyone interested can contact any Spencer Kiwanis After Five member or Feit directly at 712-240-8574. She says the club will also be taking orders in person later this weekend.
2: There will be a Kiwanis After Five member there on September 25th, 26th, and 27th to take orders for your wreaths. If you're out shopping or going to a movie, stop by and see us there, and you can order a wreath at that time.
0: Feit says one of the club's recent efforts, the Sweet Dreams for Spencer Project, helped replace beds and bedding for 110 children following the flood.
3: It was a lot of fun. It was fun to see the smiles on those kids' faces when they got their new blankets and pillows and actually were going to have a bed to sleep on again.
0: Wreaths are expected to be available for pickup at Dell's Garden Center in November. Feit says the pickup dates are November 22nd and 23rd. For more information, visit Spencer Kiwanis After Five on Facebook. And communities across the country are recognizing Dolly Parton Day this Friday. With Friday being the 25th day of the ninth month, the date is written as 9/25. The date was selected as a nod to country music icon Dolly Parton's famous song 9 to 5. The observance also comes exactly 1 month after Parton's passing on August 25th at the age of 80. Lindy Hornby, who helped bring Dolly Parton's Imagination Library program to Clay County, says her passing generated an immediate response from the community.
4: Everyone is grieving, I think, with her passing. Even the website had a lot of traffic, and the servers are even grieving for Dolly. So if you do try to register, give it some patience.
0: Since July of 2022, children throughout Clay County have been eligible for the program from birth through age 5. After registering, participating children receive a book in the mail at no cost. Hornby says the books change depending on the age of the child.
4: Every age group has a different book that is selected by a committee. That is something the foundation takes care of, and it is all developmentally appropriate. So those younger kiddos get board books or those more the sturdier books, whereas as you kind of age, one-year-olds might get something that targets colors and numbers, and the topics continue to grow as you age.
0: While the foundation handles administrative costs and postage, the approximately $2 cost of each book is covered through local fundraising and community support.
4: The community has been phenomenal in supporting the program, and just the willingness and generosity. Like I said, the Daybreaker Kiwanis group, just for even kind of helping out with that, can be our local partner, and the United Way has really given us a lot of support also. Spencer Public Library also donates yearly, and we have support from them and the Spencer JCs also.
0: Since its initial launch, the Clay County Imagination Library has served 743 children and mailed more than 17,600 books. Residents can support the Clay County program by visiting imaginationlibrary.com and finding the local program. Checks can also be mailed to Daybreakers Kiwanis, P.O. Box 444, Spencer, Iowa 51301. Donations are also accepted through Venmo at Spencer-Imagination Library. For more news, visit Northwest Iowa Now. I'm Anthony Gonzalez.
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0: 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Services for 94-year-old Carol Ryson of Spencer. A funeral service will be at 11 o'clock a.m. Friday, September 25th at the Hartley Funeral Home Chapel in Hartley. Visitation will also be held at the Hartley Funeral Home 1 hour prior to the service on Friday, beginning at 10 o'clock a.m. until 11 o'clock a.m. Family will be present at that time. Burial will take place at Pleasant View Cemetery near Hartley. Hartley Funeral Home is in charge of arrangements for 94-year-old Carol Ryson of Spencer. Services for 65-year-old Doug Prignitz of Spirit Lake. Visitation will be Friday, September 25th from 4 to 7 o'clock p.m. at Turner Jenis Funeral Home. Service will be on Saturday, September 26th at 10:30 a.m. at the Crosswinds Church in Spirit Lake. Private burial will take place at Lakeview Cemetery in Spirit Lake. Turner Jenis Funeral Home is in charge of arrangements for 65-year-old Doug Prignitz of Spirit Lake. Services for 79-year-old Georgia M. Sterler of Hartley. Memorial services will take place Saturday, September 26th at 10:30 a.m. at Grace Fellowship in Hartley. In lieu of flowers, memorials may be directed to Georgia's daughter, Stacy Cagle, at 501 East Maple Drive, Hartley, Iowa 51345. The Slyford Funeral Home in Storm Lake is in charge of the cremation arrangements. For 79-year-old Georgia M. Sterler of Hartley. Services for 93-year-old Mrs. Joyce Wagner of Fond du Lac, Wisconsin, formerly of Spencer. Graveside

0: services will be on Saturday, September 26 at 2 o'clock p.m. at Pleasant View Cemetery in Hartley. Easter Star service will be conducted by the Evening Shade Lodge, number 116, at 1 o'clock p.m. Saturday before going to the cemetery. Burial will be at Pleasant View Cemetery in Hartley. Warner Funeral Home of Spencer is in charge of arrangements for 93-year-old Mrs. Joyce Wagner of Fond du Lac, Wisconsin, formerly of Spencer. Services for 25-year-old Christian Chris Perry of Sway City, formerly of Hartley. To celebrate Chris's life, a gathering of family and friends will take place on Saturday, September 26, from 2 o'clock to 4 o'clock p.m. at the Hartley Funeral Home in Hartley. A celebration of life service will immediately follow from 4 o'clock to 5 o'clock p.m., with family present at those times. A private family burial will take place at a later date. Hartley Funeral Home is in charge of the arrangements for 25-year-old Chris Perry of Sway City, formerly of Hartley. Services for 93-year-old Wilbert Willie Lundstra of May City. A funeral service will be on Saturday, September 26, at 10 o'clock a.m. at St. John's Lutheran Church in May City. Visitation will be on Friday, September 25th, from 3 to 7 o'clock p.m. at the Hartley Funeral Home in Hartley. Family will be present from 5 until 7. Burial will take place at Harrison Township Cemetery near May City. Hartley Funeral Home is in charge of the arrangements for 93-year-old. Hartley Funeral Home is in charge of the arrangements for 93-year-old Willie Lundstra of May City. Services for 62-year-old Monty Lee Daman of Spencer. That will be Monday, September 28th at 10 o'clock a.m. at River's Edge Church in Spencer. Visitation is Sunday from 5 p.m. to 7 p.m. at the Warner Funeral Home in Spencer. Burial will be at the Milford Cemetery. Warner Funeral Home of Spencer is in charge of arrangements for 62-year-old Monty Lee Daman of Spencer. Services for 61-year-old Keith Strobin of Peterson. That will be Saturday, September 26 at 10 o'clock a.m. at Gillen Funeral Home in Spencer. Burial will follow the service at Silver Lake Cemetery in Ayrshire. A visitation will be on Friday, September 25th from 4 to 7 o'clock p.m. at Gillen Funeral Home. Arrangements are under the care of Gillen Funeral Home for 61-year-old Keith Strowman of Peterson. Services are pending for 78-year-old Hank Kowalik of Spirit Lake. Turner Jenis Funeral Home is in charge of the arrangements for 78-year-old Hank Kowalik of Spirit Lake. For full announcements, you can visit our station websites at BigCountry1077.com and NorthwestIowaNow.com.
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5: And good evening, Northwest Iowa. Tonight, a few scattered showers may linger, especially near Highway 20. Low clouds will spread back into the area overnight, and some patchy fog could develop in portions of south central South Dakota and southwestern Minnesota before the clouds move in. Drizzle becomes more likely by early tomorrow morning, so you may want the rain gear handy for the morning commute. Tomorrow will feature plenty of clouds, areas of drizzle, and scattered light showers. Unlike today's steady rain, these showers will be hit or miss. Most locations will only pick up a few hundredths of an inch of rainfall, although slightly higher amounts are possible near Highway 20 during the morning. Temperatures will stay cool, mainly in the lower 60s, although a few spots could reach the upper 60s. If sunshine breaks through the clouds. Rain chances increase tomorrow night into early Saturday as another weather system moves through. The heaviest rain is expected across northwest Iowa, southeastern South Dakota, and northeastern Nebraska. Most locations could receive between a half inch to 1 inch of rain, with some isolated areas southeast of a Spencer to Sioux City line seeing over an inch of rainfall. Widespread flooding is not expected since the rain should fall over several hours, but wet roads and reduced visibility could cause travel issues, especially on Saturday morning. Showers will gradually move east Saturday afternoon, though pockets of drizzle may hang around into the evening. By Sunday, most areas should finally catch a break from any rain. Any leftover morning clouds will slowly clear, helping temperatures warm into the upper 60s and 70s, making it the nicest day on the forecast period. Unfortunately, the dry weather will not last long. Another round of rain is expected to develop Monday, with the best chance arriving Monday night through Tuesday. There is growing potential for another soaking rainfall, mainly across northwest Iowa. Current projections suggest a 30 to 40% chance of at least 1 inch of rain during that period. With many areas already seeing frequent rainfall already, the forecast for next week will be worth watching closely. Your KICD Live Doppler forecast. Tonight, a 60 down to a 30% chance of showers, lows of 57. Tomorrow, patchy drizzle, highs of 62. Tomorrow night, a 70% chance of showers after midnight, lows of 58. Saturday, a 90% chance of showers, highs of 63. Saturday night, a 30% chance of showers, lows of 57. Sunday, we finally get a break. Mostly cloudy, highs of 69. Sunday night, mostly cloudy, lows of 57. Monday, mostly cloudy, highs of 68. Monday night, a 50% chance of showers after 1. Mostly cloudy, lows of 59. Tuesday, showers, highs of 64. Chance of precipitation, 80%. Tuesday night, a 50% chance of showers, mostly cloudy, lows of 54. And Wednesday, a 30% chance, mostly sunny, highs of 61. Yesterday recap, your high was 72 with a low of 51. Your record temperatures for the 24th day of September, 90 in 1935 and 28 in 1942. Your sunset this evening, 7:16, while your sunrise tomorrow morning will be at 7:11. Your high today, 61 at 3 o'clock this afternoon, while your low is unofficially 55. We continue to drop here late this afternoon and early evening. We'll have an official reading for you tomorrow. And as for rain here this afternoon, 0.25 here at the KICD studios here in North Spencer. And of course, rain will continue throughout the evening and overnight.
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8: Closing up your market prices for Thursday. New crop December corn down 1.5 at 527.5. March is down 2 at 541.5. With December 2027 down 1.25 at 527.25. Soybeans for November down 0.5 at 1317.5. That's your new crop, with January down 1.75 at 1332. November 2027 down 2.5 at 1279. Chicago wheat for December down 1.5 at 707. Soybean meal for October up 580 at 376.10. Soybean oil for October down 32 points at 66.93. In your livestock today, live cattle for October down 185 at 219.07. December down 125 at 221.10. February down 77 at 222.87. And April down 17 at 224.52. Feeder cattle for October down 157 at 331.75. November down 142 at 328.07. January feeder cattle down 102 at 320.65. March down 67 at 316.60. Lean hogs for October down 67 at 79.20. December down 85 at 69.47. February lean hogs down 117 at 70.85. And April down 90 at 76.30. That's a look at your closing market prices on News Radio 102.5 AM 1240 KICD and Big Country 107.7.
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10: 2011 NASCAR Cup Series champion Tony Stewart is returning to the NASCAR Craftsman Truck Series for a second Ram run this season, this time at Talladega Super Speedway. 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I'm Susie Armstrong. 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

0: Chris Jansen, All I Need Is You, Big Country 107.7. This year's Vinestock Wine and Arts Festival is 1 week from this Saturday, October 3rd, 10 to 4, in a new location this year, Scharnberg Park in Everly. 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

0: 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Homecoming for the Spencer Tigers as they host Lamar's. That also kicks off at 7. Then on Saturday, Iowa State hosts ranked Utah. Big game in Ames this Saturday. That kicks off at 2:30. You can hear it here or watch it on Fox. Then on Sunday, it's the Hollywood Casino 400 from the Kansas Speedway. Pre-race coverage at 1, race time Sunday at 2 o'clock. 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
1: While it came with some controversy, Carson Hocevar gained one spot in the NASCAR Chase standings, moving himself up to the eighth position after Bristol. As NASCAR heads into Kansas, where is Hocevar's confidence going into the mile and a half racetrack?
3: Yeah, I'm looking forward to that. I think we led some laps last year, so we've been getting a little bit better here and there at Kansas, and mile and a half's have been fast, you know, we've been fast at. So I enjoy Kansas. You get to move around, run the top for a while, and you know, the fall race tends to always have a little bit different variation just because it either is gonna be super hot or to start cooling down, and that tends to always change the track up a little bit. So, you know, I feel like that one's put on a lot of good races too. That is always fun to, you know, go be a part of.
1: Christopher Bell is fourth in the Chase standings, only 17 back of points leader Kyle Larson. For him, this is the strongest part of the season the Toyotas have.
4: Yeah, our expectations are high, for sure. I think that's been the Toyota's bread and butter. You know, speaking at the media day, whenever I was talking about, you know, the champion being a Toyota, or that's how I felt, those races really came to mind, were those three intermediate races, the Homestead race. I think that, you know, there's going to be a lot to be gained or lost on a very similar type of track coming up, you know, the next 3 weeks at Kansas, Vegas, Charlotte. So the points are tight, and I think it's going to be a battle for sure. But those three races, I think the same contenders are going to be up front. So whoever runs good at Kansas, I think is going to have a good opportunity to elevate themselves between Kansas, Vegas, Charlotte compared to the competition.
1: The top four drivers are separated by only 17 points. How will that change after Kansas this weekend?
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5: Your Big Country Live Doppler forecast, a 60% chance of showers this evening, lows of 55. Tomorrow, a 40% chance, highs of 64. Tomorrow night after midnight, an 80% chance of showers, lows of 56. And Saturday, an 80% chance, highs of 65. For more on your weather, log online to BigCountry1077.com.

0: 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I'm Matt Groenewald. 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